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7: Fox News, I'm John Saucier. The U.S. military striking Iran for an 11th consecutive night as U.S. Central Command says they're hitting military targets trying to degrade Iran's ability to threaten commercial shipping in the Strait of Hormuz. At a Senate appropriations hearing, Michigan Democratic Senator Gary Peters pressing War Secretary Pete Hegseth over his leadership in the Iran war, a conflict the administration has claimed the U.S. won but continues in its fifth month.
8: You don't have a strategy. You don't have a long-term plan to actually win this war. Win the war. The men and women are going to be able to do it, but they need to have leadership. When will you show
9: leadership?
8: When will you show leadership?
9: Why don't you show some leadership and stand up to your fellow Democrats who won't fund the troops, who stand and play partisan politics while you don't give us the money?
7: Secretary Hegseth is trying to sell President Trump's $88 billion supplemental funding request, a large chunk of which would be used to help the U.S. military in Iran. 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
11: Mainly cloudy, humid through the overnight hours, low 65. Partly sunny and breezy with a shower for Wednesday, high 72. Wednesday night, cloudy, low 55. Nice on Thursday with partial sun, the high 78. Friday, mostly sunny, a high 83. And on Saturday, partly sunny, a nice day with the high 85. From the Stellar Roofing Weather Center, I'm Andy Robb.
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19: You're never alone. I followed my dad's advice to always prove myself and do what I can in the Navy and make him proud, make everyone proud. So I try to do that with everything I do. Being a woman, it's sometimes more challenging because we have to wear the same amount of gear that a man does. And we have to do the same amount of pull-ups that a man does for the physical training and the test. It's a challenge, but you can do it. You just got to set your mind to it. Taught me how to be a leader, independent, confident.
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1: WSYR weather.
2: An evening thunderstorm, otherwise clouds. Tonight's low 65. Partly sunny and breezy with a shower tomorrow. High for Wednesday, 72. Tomorrow night, low 55. Nice on Thursday with partial sun, the high 78. Friday, mostly sunny with a high 83. And on Saturday, high

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15: Of strikes. I'm Lisa Lacerra, Fox News. Central Command says this latest round lasted for about an hour as the U.S. continues to work to end Iran's stranglehold on the Strait of Hormuz. This as President Trump issues a warning to Iran.
16: Instead of diplomacy, both sides warning that this war could get out of hand, could escalate further. In the White House today, President Trump saying the U.S. has been nice so far, but there have been much more severe options on the table that could happen.
17: If we left today, it would take them decades to rebuild. And I don't believe they could ever rebuild. And honestly, they haven't seen anything yet.
16: Iran's foreign ministry also making a somewhat veiled threat. The spokesperson saying, when asked about the possibility of a U.S. invasion of Iran, saying there are many in Iran who are counting down the moments until that happens. Basically saying, bring it on.
15: Fox's Steve Harrigan in Tel Aviv. The U.S. military has confirmed a third service member is believed to be dead in last Friday's attack by Iran in Jordan, identifying her as Sergeant Angel Rompersad of Queens, New York. The number of dead in the Iran conflict is now 18. A heated exchange on Capitol Hill as War Secretary

0: of the measure. I'm Ted Lindner. This is Fox News.
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3: Mainly cloudy, humid through the overnight hours, low 65. Partly sunny and breezy with a shower for Wednesday, high 72. Wednesday night, cloudy, low 55. Nice on Thursday with partial sun, the high 78. Friday, mostly sunny, a high 83. And on Saturday, partly sunny, a nice day with a high 85. From the Stellar Roofing Weather Center, I'm Andy Robb.
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7: 68 degrees downtown. It's 5 o'clock. I'm Barry V. These are the top stories. An intentional fire set with children inside. Amazon wants to build more. And the DOJ says masks are unconstitutional. Details ahead. First, a check of traffic and weather together on the 10s.
8: 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Right now, no problems downtown on 81 South at the 690 Interchange and the ramp to Harrison Street on 481 Southbound between Kirkville Road and 690. Ongoing bridge work continues there. And no delays through the construction zone on 690 Westbound between Teal Ave and Townsend Street. Now in the 570 WSYR Weather Center, here's meteorologist Jason Catarina.
9: Partly sunny with a shower today. It'll be breezy and cool for mid-July with the high just 70. Rather cloudy tonight, the low 55. Partly sunny and pleasant Thursday, the start of a stretch of dry weather. The high up to 78 for us on Thursday.
10: A possible expansion in strikes. I'm Ted Lindner, Fox News. President Trump warning of expanding U.S. strikes against Iran. Fox's Jared Halpern with the latest for us this morning from the White House.
11: Following a week and a half of daily airstrikes, President Trump warned Iran.
12: Honestly, they haven't seen anything yet. We've been nice.
11: During a meeting with Lebanon's president, President Trump told reporters the U.S. will soon hit Pickaxe Mountain, a suspected nuclear site where Iran is believed to have transferred centrifuges. At the same time, the president is pushing back on suggestions. Talks between the two countries are over.
12: You don't know what the dialogue is behind the scenes, that they want to meet desperately to try and end it because they're getting decimated.
11: But President Trump says unless Iran is ready to meet in a meaningful way, he has no interest. At the White House, Jared Halpern, Fox News.
10: Score another win for a Trump-backed primary candidate. Fox's Chris DeMayo with more.
13: Congressman Andy Biggs winning Arizona's Republican nomination for governor Tuesday. Biggs was endorsed by President Trump, defeating fellow Congressman David Schweikert.

0: able to get out safely. Amazon is planning to build another warehouse in Onondaga County.
1: The company is looking to construct a 234,000-square-foot warehouse on Morgan Road in the Woodland Industrial Park in Clay. That's about half a mile from its existing fulfillment center. The Clay Planning Board is currently reviewing that application. Joe Lasky, News Radio 570 WSYR.
0: The DOJ says New York's new laws prohibiting federal law enforcement officers from wearing masks and requiring them to display ID are unconstitutional.
2: In the latest federal court filing in Albany, the Department of Justice argued the state is attempting to micromanage a federal function and could just as easily specify the weapons federal agents carry and how they are trained. The DOJ is seeking an injunction to block the state laws. But the state argues the federal lawsuit is based on sweeping theories of intergovernmental immunity that ignore New York's sovereign interests. Todd Halliday, News Radio 570 WSYR.
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3: Well, we're not done with the rain yet. We've got a line of showers rolling through downtown Syracuse this morning. Some light rain here in Franklin Square. Just what is the forecast? We'll check traffic and weather together on the 10s coming up here in just a couple of minutes. We'll score another win for a Trump-backed primary candidate.
4: Congressman Andy Biggs winning Arizona's Republican nomination for governor Tuesday. Biggs was endorsed by President Trump, defeating fellow Congressman David Schweikert.
5: I'm so grateful to have the support of all of you, and I'm thankful that everybody who voted today got out and voted. I was overwhelmed when I started seeing those vote totals come in. It's awesome.
4: Biggs will take on Democratic Governor Katie Hobbs in the fall. Another Trump-backed candidate, former Arizona Cardinals kicker Jay Feely, took the Republican contest in the 1st Congressional District. He beat former State Representative Joseph Chapelik. Chris DeMeo, Fox News.
3: Switching gears, the nation's retailers have released their predictions for back-to-school sales. Let's bring in our national correspondent, Rory O'Neill. I think I just threw up a little when I heard the back-to-school. Flashbacks to horrible childhood memories.
6: Well, I don't know. I think some parents are eager to get the kids out of the house for a few extra hours a day. But yeah, the National Retail Federation already predicting it's going to be a strong, strong back-to-school shopping season. What, more than $43 billion will be spent on K through 12 students going back to school? Something like $120 billion to be spent on college students going back? So this is one of the biggest shopping times of the year. And the NRF says a lot of people are starting earlier and earlier because they're noticing the prices have never been higher. So that's why a lot of people were taking advantage of the recent Amazon Prime days and the Walmart and Target versions of that, too.
3: A friend of mine said they were at Target trying to pick up school supplies, and the supplies were actually low. So I don't know if it was just a random incident or if that's across the board.
6: Yeah, you know, some stuff might go on sale, and we all know that inventories at these stores have never been tighter, right? And that once that back-to-school item is sold out, they're going to put a Santa Claus in its spot, right? Because that's how tight the inventories are, and once they get it, that's it, and there's not any more coming out onto the shelf.
3: Yeah, a lot of stores have been doing Christmas and July sales and have had, Christmas decor in the stores, so that's scary. It'll be here.
6: Sales to sale, but look, about half of the shoppers are doing just about everything online these days for their back-to-school shopping. But, it is big bucks. $43 billion, that's about $863 per student. $863 per K-12 student. And when it comes to per-person spending, when it comes to college, that number is well over $1,000.
3: All right. Hey, it's been really buggy here with the rain and the warm weather. A new study says that backyard bug spray may be doing more harm than good.
6: Yeah, so obviously we all use the bug spray once we're trying to get outside, enjoy the early evenings in particular, but they are now apparently... we're seeing the development of more mosquitoes that are resistant to the most common kinds of bug sprays that you or I would use. You know, not the industrial stuff, but the ones that we would use either in a can to spray our skin or for some fogger in the backyard. In North Carolina, they specifically traced how some mosquitoes are actually becoming resistant and developing a gene to make them harder to kill, essentially. And that's in part because you'll have one house that sprays all the time, and then the rest of the neighborhood doesn't, and sort of those mosquitoes on the periphery of that sprayed houses sort of go out and mingle with the

0: rest, the ones that do survive, and can make their future generations resistant to these sprays.
1: How bad are the mosquitoes there in Central Florida?
0: The mosquitoes aren't, we got everything else, it seems. But don't forget, everyone's got a backyard pool. They're all screened in, so that's a big help. But yeah, the mosquitoes, depending on where you are, get pretty rough. We're pretty aggressive, though, about town spraying and having trucks, misters and foggers come through and kill them in the neighborhood.
1: Yep. Well, I know. I hear you.
0: They're year-round.
1: Yep. All right. Thanks, Roy. Great job. That's our national correspondent, Rory O'Neill. 509, we will check traffic and weather together on the 10s next.
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5: 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Ongoing bridge work through that stretch. Also, the 481 southbound on-ramp from Kirkville Road is closed. In the city, Almond Street closed from Van Buren Street to East Taylor Street due to ongoing construction there as well. I'm Jeff Wise on Syracuse's breaking news, weather, and traffic station, News Radio 570 WSYR.
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9: Partly sunny today. There'll be a shower around. Breezy and cool for July with the high only 70. Rather cloudy tonight. The low down to 55. Thursday will be the start of a stretch of dry weather. Partly sunny and pleasant with the high of 78. Then Friday, mostly sunny, beautiful with the high of 83. Partly sunny Saturday, the high up to 85. From the Stellar Roofing Weather Center, I'm meteorologist Jason Caterina.
10: Some light rain and 69 degrees here in downtown Syracuse at News Radio 570 WSYR.
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1: It's 5:15 here at News Radio 570 WSYR. Dave Allen on Syracuse's Morning News. Well, we had a little bit of a break from the smoke for a couple of days. I noticed it again yesterday, though. I could smell it. I don't know that I could really see it, but I could smell it yesterday. Let's bring in Dr. Mike Roizen, the Chief Wellness Officer Emeritus at Cleveland Clinic. Doc, where there's fire, there's smoke that you should avoid.
24: Right. Well, smoke and the particulates in smoke and particulates are one of the worst things from a standpoint of causing acute heart disease, that is increasing the risk of heart disease because they get into your lungs. And then they cause inflammation body-wide. And when they do that, they cause that heart disease, stroke, memory loss. But they also cause a lot of other inflammatory diseases, increasing your risk of virtually everything. When the level is at this level that we have in Cleveland right now, which is a level in air quality above 100, people who are at risk of lung disease, that is of inflammatory diseases or asthma or chronic obstructive pulmonary disease, they should start wearing a mask. When it gets over 150, everyone should wear a mask every time they go out, meaning a KN95 or an N95, which block those particulates. Indoors, you want to keep the windows closed and use a HEPA air filter, and in fact, even change it in your car. Your car is an air filter. You might want to talk to the mechanic that you use to say, do I need to change my HEPA air filter? So the point is, the particles from smoke are very dangerous, both acutely in increasing your heart attack risk by about 30% for the first 3 days after exposure, and then for all of us chronically.
1: All right. It's been a while since we've talked about collagen. What's going on here?
24: So this was a huge study on collagen, looking at the benefits and risks. And not only does collagen, and by the way, collagen hydroxyproline is the amino acid associated with it. Virtually, it's very tough to get it in adequate amounts unless you're actually getting a collagen or gelatin. Gelatin, it has a lot of hydroxyproline. It's just a purified form. Data were that it does help your skin, but it also, in excellent form, helps build your joint cartilage and protect your joints from osteoarthritis. So this is one of the great things that it does. So after you exercise or even after you walk a lot, then make sure you get it is 4,000 milligrams or 5,000 milligrams of collagen a day.
1: All right, good to know. Doc, thanks. That's Dr. Mike Roizen, Chief Wellness Officer Emeritus at Cleveland Clinic. 518 News Radio 570 WSYR. Let's get some money news. Here's Courtney Donahoe.
0: This is a Bloomberg Money Minute. President Trump is turning up the pressure on generic drug makers, giving them 2 years to move production to the U.S. or face steep tariffs. Companies that don't shift manufacturing by August 2028 would be hit with a 100% import tax, doubling to 200% a year later. Most generic medicines are made overseas. Checking on the markets, tech earnings season kicks off today with results from Google parent Alphabet after the close of trading. S&P futures are down 21 points. Dow futures are little changed. Yesterday, a rebound in the chipmakers gave a bump to stocks. The Dow rose 385 points. And a record 62 million Americans tuned in to watch Spain defeat Argentina in the World Cup final this Sunday. Fox's English language telecast alone attracted nearly 39 million viewers. 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Courtney Donahoe, Bloomberg Radio.
1: It's 520 News Radio 570 WSYR. Got a line of showers rolling through central New York this morning. Let's check traffic and weather together on the 10s. We'll start with the roads first. Here's Jeff Wise.
3: 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Right now on 481 South from Kirkville Road to 690. Ongoing bridge work continues through that stretch. 690 West between T11 and Townsend Street, that's down to two lanes. And right now, no delays downtown on 81 South at 690 and Harrison Street. I'm Jeff Wise on Syracuse's breaking news, weather, and traffic station, News Radio 570 WSYR.
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9: Partly sunny today. There'll be a shower around, breezy and cool for July with the high only 70. Rather cloudy tonight, the low down to 55. Thursday will be the start of a stretch of dry weather, partly sunny and pleasant with the high of 78. Then Friday, mostly sunny, beautiful with the high of 83. Partly sunny Saturday, the high up to 85. From the Stellar Roofing Weather Center, I'm meteorologist Jason Caterina.
10: Cloudy skies and 69 degrees here in downtown Syracuse at News Radio 570 WSYR.
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1: 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Dave Allen on Syracuse's Morning News. Well, the Democrats are finally admitting that Trump secured the border.
29: The fact is that we have a secure border. President Trump was right. Democrats were wrong on that.
30: There's a whole lot of people who were not naturalized citizens in the last election. There's a whole lot of people who sat it out because of whatever reason in the last election. But you know what? We're going to get them all this election.
7: We don't have a plan for immigration. We're not able to say what actually Democrats should do to fix the problem. All we are is opposition to Trump. You know, under Biden, we said inflation is not really a big deal. It's transitory. It's going to go away. And then the whole party said, hey, don't worry. Everything's great. Joe is awesome. He can run for re-election. So the point is, we have this history of kind of just like washing over problems.
1: Well, let's get local reaction from New York Congresswoman Claudia Tenney on Fox Business.
11: Yeah, isn't this incredible? It's funny that it's almost about a year ago today that they had Joe Biden kicked out of the presidential campaign, or 2 years ago today, I believe, that they kicked him out and now and replaced him with Kamala Harris without a single vote from any Democratic delegate. But I digress. But anyway, yeah, it's, you know, President Trump really just enforced the law. We didn't change any laws. The Democrats tried to change the laws. They tried to expand catch and release. They tried to expand asylum claims. They tried to bring, you know, expand the parole authority of the president to bring illegal immigrants across the border in flights and bring them to jurisdictions near places where I live. And then, you know, use FEMA funds to spend all that money on housing illegal immigrants who had no legitimate asylum claim, or very few of them did, you know, in extent. And instead of paying for a legitimate FEMA claims, which we have, to use for our extraordinary circumstances, you know, weather conditions and extreme conditions that we have around the country. So, you know, this was a bad idea by the Democrats.
1: That's Congresswoman Claudia Tenney. So what do you think? Tap the red talkback mic on the iHeartRadio app to comment on this and other hot topics anytime. It's 525 News Radio 570 WSYR. Let's get to sports now. Sports at 25 and 55. Here is John DeTullio.
12: All right, Dave, thanks and good morning. Tickets for the Buffalo Bills open practice August the 18th at New Highmark Stadium sold out Tuesday in less than 20 minutes. The Bills officially kick off training camp a week from today at St. John Fisher University. The Dolphins and linebacker Jordan Brooks agreed to a new three-year contract worth over $51 million. $35 million is guaranteed. Fox announcing Tuesday that the Spain-Argentina final drew nearly 39 million viewers. It peaked at over 51 mil, which sets the record as the most watched English language soccer telecast in U.S. history. Yankees and Pirates washed out Tuesday in the Bronx. They'll play a doubleheader today. Max Fried, who's been out with a bone bruise in his throwing elbow, he will start game two. Fried has been sidelined since May 14th. Last night, the Mets taking care of the Brewers.
13: And Bench grounds this one to the right side, and Tulang hesitated, and it goes through the hole, and two runs will score.
12: Courtesy of SNY, Carson Bench with a two-run single. The Mets blanking the Brewers 4-0. Zach Thornton, 6 shutout innings. Red Sox and Orioles, they were washed out at Fenway Park. The Syracuse Mets, they lose 13-5. At Scranton, Cole Swider finished with 28 points to lead Boeheim's Army to a 30-point win versus Holland. 82-52 is your final. From the Del Lago Sports Desk, I'm John DeTullio. Sports at 25 and 55 right here. 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
1: 68 degrees. It's 5:30. I'm Barry V. These are the top stories. A couple accused of setting their home on fire with children inside. Sentencing in a 2024 shooting and looking for a new CEO at the Southwest Center. Details ahead. First, a check of traffic and weather together on the 10s.
3: 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Right now, you're moving well downtown on 81 South, 690 Interchange and the ramp to Harrison Street. 690 West between Teal Ave and Townsend Street, still down to two lanes there. And 481 South from Kirkville Road to 690, ongoing bridge work continues through that stretch. Now in the 570 WSYR Weather Center, here's meteorologist Jason Caterina.
9: Partly sunny with a shower today. It'll be breezy and cool for mid-July with the high just 70. Rather cloudy tonight, the low 55. Partly sunny and pleasant Thursday, the start of a stretch of dry weather. The high up to 78 for us on Thursday.
31: Fox News, I'm Sue Guzman. 5 months into the conflict, the U.S. has wrapped up an 11th night of heavy strikes against Iran. Senate Minority Leader Chuck Schumer says Democrats, however, are working to bring American soldiers out of the region.
32: Senate Democrats will now force another vote this week to end this unauthorized war and bring our troops home.
31: Representative Andy Biggs defeating fellow U.S. Representative David Schweikert in the Republican primary in Arizona. He will face Democratic Governor Katie Hobbs in November. Thousands of non-citizens voted in New Jersey in the elections in 2023 and 24.
33: New Jersey Governor Mikey Sherrill says this happened under the previous administration of fellow Democrat Phil Murphy. More than 6,000 non-citizens being registered as voters in 2023 because of a software error in the Motor Vehicle Commission system.
31: Fox's Lisa Brady. 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
1: 570 WSYR News Time is 5:33. A Manlius couple in trouble with the law for setting their home on fire with children inside.
35: Dale and Aubrey O'Neill have been charged with four counts of arson and conspiracy, along with child endangerment and reckless endangerment. Firefighters were called out to the family's burning home along Crisfield Circle Saturday. Five children were inside, but able to get out safely. Investigators have not given a reason that the O'Neills allegedly set their home on fire. Joel Askey, News Radio 570 WSYR.
1: Well, Southwest Community Center has fired their CEO.
0: The board had learned that their CEO, Valerie Hill, had failed to fill out paperwork required to get grants from the county, state, and federal governments. The community center, whose budget is around $3 million, is funded entirely through those grants. Hill had notified the board that they couldn't make payroll. Days later, she was let go. Dave Smith, News Radio 570 WSYR.
1: A Syracuse man facing 40 years in prison for killing a co-worker. 41-year-old Wilfrey Carrasquillo, convicted in the fatal 2024 shooting of 23-year-old Alberto Serino. Prosecutors say the two men involved in a fight outside the Century Linden. That's where they both worked. Our next news in 30 minutes. Breaking news anytime. Now it's more with Dave Allen as the Syracuse Morning News continues on News Radio 570 WSYR on 106.9 FM.
2: We got a little bit of rain a little bit ago. A line of showers is moving off to the east. Now, what is the forecast? We will check traffic and weather together on the 10s and get an update from AccuWeather here in just a couple of minutes. Well, a House Oversight Subcommittee held a hearing yesterday over how the Smithsonian National Museum of American History is being run. Fox's Alexandria Hoff has more from Washington.
4: The core of the questioning was about the job of a historian. Is it to preserve artifacts and milestones, or is it to interpret, and can that be done objectively? House Republicans claim personal and political bias has taken over under the leadership of the Smithsonian's current director of the National Museum of American History. The hearing following a report from the White House released July 4th that accuses the taxpayer-funded American History Museum of altering and disparaging the history of the United States for the sake of social justice. It pointed to left-leaning causes being championed and the lack of new major exhibits dedicated to the nation's founding fathers for America 250, adding that when the founders are highlighted in exhibits, it's mostly in the context of slavery.
2: So what is going on here? I want to welcome Dr. Alan Mendenhall to the show. He's a research fellow in the Thomas A. Rowe Institute for Economic Policy Studies, and he's also a senior advisor for the Free Enterprise Initiative at the Heritage Foundation. Dr. Mendenhall, good morning, sir. What is going on here?
5: Well, there's a lot going on, and some of it is what it's not doing. For example, it's not celebrating the semi-quincentennial, America's 250th anniversary. But what it is doing is prioritizing activist social justice-style exhibits. So, for example, it is paying attention to concepts like race, gender, climate change, immigration, economic inequality, and not focusing on the founding generation. You're not going to see, for example, highlights of Thomas Jefferson or George Washington or the founding fathers generally. And what is interesting about this is that it really reflects trends in higher education. I have friends that are historians who wanted to get PhDs to study the American founding, and they couldn't find any faculty across the country to study under, and so they had to go into some other field. And so there's no Forrest McDonald, for example, out there helping people earn their PhDs in the American founding era. And we're seeing that take place here in the Smithsonian, where they're highlighting activism. They're celebrating illegal immigrants and actually interviewing illegal immigrants who've been deported as part of the exhibit. And to me, this reflects, I know it sounds hyperbolic, but to me, it reflects a form of Marxism. Not that the curators are sitting there reading Marx and Engels and consciously saying, well, we're going to present history as a struggle between oppressors and oppressed and the bourgeoisie and the proletariat and all this kind of stuff. But what they're doing is they're reflecting a shift in sort of Marxist theory that takes place in the academy, where the change is from purely economics to focusing on culture, because all these Marxist theorists in the university realize, okay, the workers never rose up, they never fulfilled our theoretical concerns, so let's shift to focus on culture so that we can capture institutions, we can capture higher education, we can capture the media, we can capture corporations. And if we start picking out these institutions and capturing them one by one, then we can embed our Marxist theories in institutions. And this is something that they're very explicit about, and it's taking place, and I think the Smithsonian is just one example of how it's manifest.
2: Was there a pivotal moment when all this started to happen? I mean, I'm sure this just didn't happen overnight.
5: No, it didn't happen overnight, but so I'd say the mid-20th century, you have new thinkers like Gramsci, and you've got the rise of the new left that starts to shift focus of Marxism on race, gender, and sexuality, and you have critical race theory with legal scholars like Derrick Bell, and most people aren't paying attention to what goes on in sort of obscure theory within the universities, but as these people in the 60s, 70s, 80s, 90s start graduating more and more students, and these students get out there into the working world and they carry with them the ideas that their faculty have sort of provided, then, you know, they just gradually bring them into HR departments, bring them into whatever, you know, realm of work they're in. And look, all these people, they're not like scholars themselves, they're just bringing with them just the influences, the things that shaped them, the ideas that were meaningful to them when they were college students. So, you know, they're not sitting there reading, you know, Louis Althusser or, you know, whatever, all these different Marxist theorists, but they're bringing a residual form of their ideas into the workplace. And this is clearly, the Smithsonian would be an obvious target, right? If you're trying to capture an institution, why not make it like the premier center of the nation in the capital, where we're going to be teaching American history to everybody? Why not try to teach it in a way that degrades America's founders, degrades American history, presents it as something mostly negative, and presents the heroes in the stories as being illegal immigrants or you know, things like that. I mean, they're even using the Southern Poverty Law Center's materials in their education programs, which to me is outrageous.
2: It is outrageous indeed. Listen, I appreciate your time. We'll do it again soon. Dr. Alan Mendenhall from the Heritage Foundation. 5:39, we'll check our Wednesday morning traffic and weather together on the 10s next.
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3: 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Right now, no major problems for you downtown on 81 South at the 690 interchange and the Harrison Street ramp. 690 East is moving well in from John Glenn Boulevard and 695. And 690 West is moving well through construction between T11 and Townsend Street. That's still down to two lanes. I'm Jeff Wise on Syracuse's breaking news, weather, and traffic station, News Radio 570 WSYR.
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9: Partly sunny today. There'll be a shower around, breezy and cool for July with the high only 70. Rather cloudy tonight, the low 10 to 55. Thursday will be the start of a stretch of dry weather, partly sunny and pleasant with the high of 78. Then Friday, mostly sunny, beautiful with the high of 83. Partly sunny Saturday, the high up to 85. From the Stella Roofing Weather Center, I'm meteorologist Jason Caterina.
17: Cloudy skies covering up a nice sunrise. It is 68 degrees here in downtown Syracuse at News Radio 570 WSYR.
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1: WSYR, Dave Allen on Syracuse's Morning News. Get this. Italian authorities have intercepted nearly $290 million worth of cocaine hidden inside of a shipment of bananas at a major port.
0: Officials say about 1,700 pounds of extremely pure cocaine was discovered inside a refrigerated shipping container that arrived in Italy from Ecuador. The drugs were divided into 650 packages and concealed among pallets of bananas. Investigators say the shipment could have brought in an estimated 250 million euros on the street. The massive seizure follows a similar cocaine bust in Texas just weeks ago, where more than 1,100 pounds of the drug was found hidden in a tractor trailer carrying cabbage. Ted Lindner, Fox News.
1: Well, Senator Gillibrand is criticizing the Trump administration's decision to roll back dozens of gun safety regulations.
28: Gun violence is the leading cause of death for American children. Guns kill more of our kids than car crashes and more than cancer. We cannot accept this as the normal backdrop of American life.
1: Our gun guy, Matt Mallory from PSNED, Public Safety and Education, has some thoughts about that. Matt will join us. We'll chat about that and more coming up right after the 6 o'clock news.
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2: 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On this Wednesday, I am thinking about the World Cup. Gone, but not forgotten, at least by me. The International Exposition was a big success for the USA. It was a great display of American society. It's almost a miracle that nothing terrible happened. No terror attacks, no brutal crimes, no scandals, nothing. Somebody was watching out for us. Those images were broadcast all over the world. That makes it more difficult for the foreign press to ignore the positive reaction that foreigners had to visiting the United States. Because overseas, unfortunately, we're often painted here as a bad society. In fact, the only controversy that the anti-Trump people could cook up was that the president got booed in the final at MetLife Stadium in New Jersey. I watched the footage 6 times. I didn't hear a lot of boos. I had my staff watch it. None of us heard a cascade of booing. What America needs right now is less confrontation, more good stuff. 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I'm glad the cameras didn't catch that. Back in a moment. 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
4: 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Klarna will be the financial backer of the program. Checking on the markets, both the U.S. and Iran are signaling they are in no mood to restart talks as the conflict escalates in the Middle East. That's holding back stocks. S&P futures are down 16 points. Dow futures are little changed. And Intel confirming that it will cut more jobs as it looks to reduce costs. The company will eliminate an unspecified number of positions at its data center group. Shares of Intel have more than doubled this year on signs that it's making progress in its turnaround efforts. This report is sponsored by Vanguard Investor Choice, a proxy voting program for eligible Vanguard index funds. Courtney Donahoe, Bloomberg Radio.
1: 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Well, are we done with the rain? Let's find out. Time for traffic and weather together on the 10s. Here's Jeff Wise.
3: 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On 481 South between Kirkville Road and 690, ongoing bridge work continues as you make your way through that stretch. 81 South is moving well into downtown with no delays. 690 and Harrison Street. 690 West moving well through the construction zone between Teal Ave and Townsend Street as well. I'm Jeff Wise on Syracuse's breaking news, weather, and traffic station, News Radio 570 WSYR.
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9: Solid cloud cover today. It'll be breezy and humid with a couple of heavy thunderstorms this afternoon and evening. Any storm can produce flash flooding and damaging winds. The high of 81 today. After the evening storms, mostly cloudy and humid tonight. The low down to 66. Partly sunny for our Wednesday with a shower around. Breezy and cooler. The high just 73. From the Stellar Roofing Weather Center, I'm meteorologist Jason Caterina.
17: Cloudy skies and 69 degrees here in downtown Syracuse at News Radio 570 WSYR.
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12: I'm Chad Pergman with the Speaker's Lobby. GOP South Carolina Senator Darlene Graham is the 2020th senator in American history, but she is the first to immediately succeed her brother, late and legendary Senator Lindsey Graham. The elder Graham adopted his sister and raised her after their parents died. Republican Alabama Senator Katie Britt said, quote, "He always said that his greatest accomplishment was the way that Darlene turned out." Graham family ties heartened bipartisan lawmakers. Democratic Delaware Senator Chris Coon said he was glad there was another Graham in the Senate, adding that would help with continuity. Darlene Graham lives in the district of Republican South Carolina Representative Joe Wilson. The congressman says he appreciated GOP South Carolina Governor Henry McMaster appointing the younger Graham and sidestepping what he termed, quote, political intrigue. Her brother had just won the Republican primary last month for a fifth term. That's why there's a special snap primary for the GOP in mid-August. With the Speaker's Lobby, Chad Pergram, Fox News.
13: New research shows that excess body fat could be linked to more than a tenth of all cancers, more than twice than previous estimates. The study out of the UK was published in the journal Cancer Communications. Now, part of the reason researchers say is that most of these studies have been using body mass index, a height to weight ratio, when looking at cancer risk. It turns out that, instead of an overall look at weight, where the fat is stored in the body, could play an important role in developing certain types of cancer. A dietitian is highlighting the benefits of blueberries. Dr. Julie Zampano with the Cleveland Clinic says blueberries have a rich source of antioxidants, which help to protect the body from cell damage and disease.
14: I always have a bag of frozen blueberries in my freezer. They defrost well. You can throw them in the microwave for a couple minutes and throw them into like an oatmeal or yogurt or a smoothie. So there's so many versatile ways you can use them.
13: She points out that blueberries are beneficial to the heart and brain and reduce inflammation. July is National Blueberry Month. Health update, I'm Scott Pringle.
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15: All right, thanks again, Dave, and good morning. Last night in Milwaukee, the Mets playing long ball in their victory versus the Brewers.
16: And Robert cranks one deep left field. Forget that. That is way out of here. Up on the concourse, a monumental home run by Luis Robert.
15: Courtesy of SNY, Jarrett Young also went yard. 4-zip is your final. Great outing by Zach Thornton. 6 shutout innings. Mets and Brewers wrap up their series today. First pitch is at 2:10. Christian Scott will start for New York. Yankees and Pirates washed out Tuesday in the Bronx. Twinville on tap today starting at 1 o'clock. Max Fried, who's been out with a bone bruise in his throwing elbow since May 14th, will start Game 2 versus the Pirates. Gerrit Cole will get the ball for the opener. Boston and Baltimore, they were rained out at Fenway Park. The Syracuse Mets, they lose 13-5 at Scranton. They're back at it again tonight. First pitch is slated for 7:05. The Buffalo Bills rookies did report to Orchard Park today. The Bills will officially kick off training camp a week from today from St. John Fisher University in Rochester. And Cole Swider leading the way for Boeheim's Army. He finished with 28 points as they routed Hall in 82-52. The two teams now will match up in the second game of their best of three series. Game two happening at Upstate Medical University Arena on Thursday. From the Del Lago Sports Desk, I'm John DeTullio. Sports at 25 and 55 right here. 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
1: It's 6 o'clock, 68 degrees in downtown Syracuse. I'm Perry V. These are the top stories. Setting a home on fire with children inside. A portion of 690 closing for 2 years and suing over the Medical Aid and Dying Act. Details ahead. First, a check of traffic and weather together on the 10s.
0: 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Right now, no major problems for you downtown on 81 South at 690 and the Harrison Street off-ramp. 690 westbound, moving well through the construction zone between TLAV and Townsend Street, and no delay 690 east in from John Glenn Boulevard and 695. Now on the 570 WSYR Weather Center, here's meteorologist Jason Caterina.
2: Partly sunny with a shower today. It'll be breezy and cool for mid-July with the high just 70. Rather cloudy tonight, the low 55. Partly

0: provision that lets them refuse and transfer a patient elsewhere doesn't clearly exempt them from counseling the patients or evaluating their eligibility. They want a temporary restraining order to block enforcement of the law. Todd Halliday, News Radio 570 WSYR.
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2: Well, this will be fun. Senator Gillibrand is criticizing the Trump administration's decision to roll back dozens of gun safety regulations.
3: Gun violence is the leading cause of death for American children. Guns kill more of our kids than car crashes and more than cancer. We cannot accept this as the normal backdrop of American life.
2: Let's get a reaction from our gun guy, Matt Mallory from PSNED, Public Safety and Education. First, I want to start off by saying I've been doing this show for 10 years. Not once has Senator Gillibrand been on this show. Not once. And she gets invited many, many times a year. Many times.
4: Surprising, Dave. Surprising. Yeah. Not really. The amazing show in 10 years. That's kudos to you. I didn't realize it was 10 years. Thanks for having me. Glad to be here. She had mentioned in that news statement, too, common sense gun act, common sense gun laws. And I got to laugh at that. And she's upset that President Trump's rolling back gun regulations. You know, I mean, listen, she was silent when Obama sent guns over to the Mexican cartels under Fast and Furious. So whatever she says to me is irrelevant because she's pandering to the crowd, to her political side. It's ridiculous. Guns only hurt bad or only hurt good people when bad people use them. So let's hold bad people accountable. That makes sense. What these politicians say doesn't.
2: All right, something else here. A federal appeals court ruled Friday that New Jersey's bans on assault firearms and magazines that can hold more than 10 rounds are unconstitutional. Where are we headed here?
4: It's amazing news, and it's as it should be. Like we just said, criminals ignore the law. Right? Banning objects only stops good people from being able to defend themselves against bad guys. So let's hold criminals accountable for their actions. This is heading to the Supreme Court, which is good, and it's a good thing. It doesn't affect New York yet, but it's looking good for the future for sure.
2: All right. There's a local story I wanted to touch on here. A man shot himself to death at a local gun club, according to preliminary investigation by the state police. What happened here?
4: Yeah, it's terrible. I'm praying for the families that are affected for sure, the person that found the gentleman, and then obviously the gentleman's families. Whichever it is, suicide or gun safety, the troopers, from my understanding, are still looking into it. Both can be avoided, and I talk about both topics in my classes. So it's horrific when something like that happens. Once again, guns are a tool, just like anything. So car could have ran into a tree if it was suicide. Car on their cell phone could have ran into a tree also. So either way, it's horrific. It's a sad thing for that gentleman and his family. And suicide, people out there care about you, so it's not the end of the world. Whatever's happening, talk to your family, friends, open up. And then as far as gun safety, no gun safety, because no matter how long this gentleman was a member of the range for a long time, and I've been a member in the past too, no matter how long you've been handling guns doesn't necessarily mean you've been doing it the right way.
2: Yeah, you mentioned your classes. When listeners ask about classes, sometimes I get a sense that they don't know where to start. Advice on where to begin?
4: If somebody's looking for handgun to get their pistol license, be able to carry a handgun around with them legally in the locations that New York State deems acceptable, then the New York State handgun safety course is good. And it's long, it's 18 hours, but I make it fun. I have shocking tools that keep people awake. Just kidding. But, it is a fun and energetic class that most people, at least that's what the reviews say. So I hope I'm doing something right because people keep coming back to me.
2: All right. Thank you, Matt. Great job as always. That's our gun guy, Matt Mallory from PSNED. That stands for Public Safety and Education, offering self-defense and firearm training and sales. 6:09, we will check traffic and weather together on the 10s next.
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2: 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We had some rain overnight. Are we done with the rain? Let's find out. Time for traffic and weather together on the 10s. We'll start with the roads first this morning. Here's Jeff Wise.
3: 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Right now, no major problems for you downtown on 81 South at 690 and the Harrison Street off-ramp. 690 westbound, moving well through the construction zone between T11 and Townsend Street, and no delay 690 east in from John Glenn Boulevard and 695. Now on the 570 WSYR Weather Center, here's meteorologist Jason Caterina.
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8: Partly sunny today. There'll be a shower around. Breezy and cool for July with the high only 70. Rather cloudy tonight. The low down to 55. Thursday will be the start of a stretch of dry weather. Partly sunny and pleasant with the high of 78. Then Friday, mostly sunny, beautiful with the high of 83. Partly sunny Saturday, the high up to 85. From the Stellar Roofing Weather Center, I'm meteorologist Jason Caterina.
5: A bit overcast and 66 degrees here in downtown Syracuse at News Radio 570 WSYR.
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2: 616 News Radio 570 WSYR. Dave Allen here on Syracuse's Morning News. Well, fears of suspected fraud as the Trump administration pausing more federal Medicaid funding to Minnesota and California.
21: The Department of Health and Human Services deferring over $1 billion in Medicaid payments to California and Minnesota, states the government says have been non-compliant over continued concerns of suspected fraud. Administrator for the Centers for Medicare and Medicaid Services, Dr. Mehmet Oz.
22: We're protecting American taxpayers, American patients, and the outrage, the anger that America feels crosses party lines on this issue.
21: HHS says a path to resolution is simple: to submit basic documentation showing the payments and medical services are legitimate. Jeff Manasso, Fox News.
2: President Trump is pledging support to implement a peace plan between Israel and Lebanon.
23: During an Oval Office meeting with Lebanon's President Joseph Fayoum, President Trump promised a new future for the war-torn country.
24: And it's been a very badly treated place and country, and we're going to have it properly treated and treated with respect that it deserves.
23: Fayoum is the first Lebanese president to visit the White House since 2009, his visit punctuated by talks with senior U.S. officials to provide support for his nation's military. Under a deal with Israel, Lebanon's army will take control of areas where Hezbollah militants have controlled as Israel's military withdraws from Lebanon. At the White House, Jared Halpern, Fox News.
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25: Used to be, changing music in your posts on Instagram meant having to delete the post and uploading an edited version with the fresh sounds, but this meant deleting likes and comments. 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Evan Brown, Fox News.
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26: This is a Bloomberg Money Minute. Amazon is making big gains in corporate sales. Amazon Business, which is a service that lets companies, schools, and government entities place recurring or bulk orders, is on track to sell $60 billion of merchandise annually. That's a jump of more than 70% from 2023. After the closing bell, Google parent Alphabet kicks off tech earnings season. Traders are looking for evidence that all of the spending on artificial intelligence is generating returns for these companies. Ahead of that, stocks are looking at modest losses. And more young adults are turning to social media, not their doctor, for medical advice. A new survey from communications firm Edelman finds 38% of people ages 18 to 34 have ignored a healthcare provider's guidance in favor of advice they saw on social media. That's up 12 percentage points from 1 year ago. This report is sponsored by Vanguard Investor Choice, a proxy voting program for eligible Vanguard index funds. Courtney Donahoe, Bloomberg Radio.
2: 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Let's check traffic and weather together on the 10s. We'll start with the roads first. 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
0: 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Right now, 81 South is moving well into downtown with no major delays at 690 and Harrison Street. 690 West is moving well through construction between Teal Ave and Townsend Street. And 481 Southbound, construction continues for you between Kirkville Road and the 690 Interchange. I'm Jeff Wise on Syracuse's Breaking News, Weather, and Traffic Station. 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
8: Partly sunny today. There'll be a shower around. Breezy and cool for July with the high only 70. Rather cloudy tonight. The low down to 55. Thursday will be the start of a stretch of dry weather. Partly sunny and pleasant with the high of 78. Then Friday, mostly sunny, beautiful with the high of 83. Partly sunny Saturday, the high up to 85. From the Stellar Roofing Weather Center, I'm meteorologist Jason Caterina.
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12: The fifth installment in the Marvel Studios franchise brought in $16.5 million in the first 24 hours they were available. Tickets are currently only available for 1,000 screens domestically. The movie will play on more than 4,000 screens when it releases December 18th. Tickets went on sale alongside the release of the film's first trailer, which shows the return of Captain America.
13: We're going to need a miracle. Hey, pal.
12: And a gathering of the heroes as they prepare to face off against supervillain Dr. Doom. I'm Scott Carr.
14: I'ma need some whiskey glasses, 'cause I don't wanna see.
1: Morgan Wallen's Still the Problem tour is on track to become the highest grossing concert of the year. Hits Daily Double says it could gross $500 million. Wallen kicked off the tour in April. He's expected to wrap it up on August 1st. Amazon Prime Video has officially picked up a RoboCop TV series. The project has been in development since Amazon acquired MGM in 2022. And it won't be long now. Universal says Snoop, the biopic of the hip-hop icon Snoop Dogg, will be released on August 6th. Outer Banks star Jonathan Davis will play the artist. That's entertainment. I'm Daria Albinger.
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15: All right, Dave, thanks and good morning. Tickets for the Buffalo Bills open practice August the 18th at New Highmark Stadium sold out Tuesday in less than 20 minutes. The Bills officially kick off training camp a week from today at St. John Fisher University. The Dolphins and linebacker Jordan Brooks agreed to a new three-year contract worth over $51 million. $35 million is guaranteed. Fox announcing Tuesday that the Spain-Argentina final drew nearly 39 million viewers. It peaked at over 51 mil, which sets the record as the most watched English language soccer telecast in U.S. history. Yankees and Pirates washed out Tuesday in the Bronx. They'll play a doubleheader today. Max Fried, who's been out with a bone bruise in his throwing elbow, he will start game two. Fried has been sidelined since May 14th. Last night, the Mets taking care of the Brewers.
16: And Bench grounds this one to the right side, and Terang hesitated, and it goes through the hole, and two runs will score.
15: Courtesy of SNY, Carson Bench with a two-run single. The Mets blanking the Brewers 4-0. Zach Thornton, 6 shutout innings. Red Sox and Orioles, they were washed out at Fenway Park. The Syracuse Mets, they lose 13-5 at Scranton. Cole Swider finished with 28 points to lead Boeheim's Army to a 30-point win versus Hall in 82-52 is your final. From the Del Lago Sports Desk, I'm John DiTullio. 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
2: 68 degrees. It's 6:30. Hi, Barry V. These are the top stories. An intentional house fire set with children inside. Amazon wants to build more. And the DOJ says masks are unconstitutional. Details are ahead. First, let's get a check of traffic and weather together on the 10s.
23: 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Right now, no delays for you downtown on 81 South at 690 and Harrison Street. On 481 Southbound between Kirkville Road and 690, bridge work continues there. And on 690 West, no major problems through the construction zone between TLAV and Townsend Street. I'm Jeff Wise on Syracuse's Breaking News, Weather, and Traffic Station. 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
24: Solid cloud cover today, breezy and humid with a couple of heavy thunderstorms this afternoon and evening. Any storm can produce flash flooding and damaging winds. The high of 81 during the day. After the evening storms, mostly cloudy and humid tonight, the low down to 66.
25: Fox News, I'm CJ Puff. A heavy U.S. strikes inside Iran, marking the 11th straight night of attacks.
26: This time, the target list expanding. Reports indicate deeper strikes into Iranian territory as the United States works to secure the Strait of Hormuz. The strait remains largely at a standstill, with just three commercial vessels passing through on Tuesday, according to Kepler Shipping data.
25: Fox's Trey Yinks in Tel Aviv. Secretary of State Marco Rubio speaks after meeting China's foreign minister in the Philippines, saying,
28: Iran's in a lot of trouble.
25: The secretary adding, nothing China has done has changed the trajectory of the conflict with Iran. A theme from Arizona Congressman Andy Biggs.
33: Let's make this the year that we turn Arizona red again.
25: He captures the Republican primary, will challenge Democratic incumbent Governor Katie Hobbs in November. 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
2: 570 WSYR News Time is 6:33. A manliest couple accused of setting their home on fire with children inside. Dale and Aubrey O'Neill have been charged with four felony counts of arson and conspiracy, along with child endangerment charges and reckless endangerment. Firefighters went to the family's home along Crisfield Circle on July 18th. Five children inside, but were able to get out safely. Amazon is planning to build another warehouse in Onondaga County.
36: The company is looking to construct a 234,000 square foot warehouse on Morgan Road in the Woodland Industrial Park in Clay. That's about half a mile from its existing fulfillment center. The Clay Planning Board is currently reviewing that application. Joel Askey, News Radio 570 WSYR.
2: The DOJ says New York's new laws prohibiting federal law enforcement officers from wearing masks and requiring them to display ID are unconstitutional.
1: In the latest federal court filing in Albany, the Department of Justice argued the state is attempting to micromanage a federal function and could just as easily specify the weapons federal agents carry and how they are trained. The DOJ is seeking an injunction to block the state laws. But the state argues the federal lawsuit is based on sweeping theories of intergovernmental immunity that ignore New York's sovereign interests. Todd Halliday, News Radio 570 WSYR.
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5: It is a cloudy, gloomy morning. We had some heavy rain roll through central New York overnight. That last line of showers is now off to the east, is like over Cooperstown, Herkimer County. They're getting some rain this morning. What are we in for here? More showers, more thunderstorms, more smoke from the Canadian wildfires? We will check traffic and weather together on the 10s and get an update here in just a couple of minutes. Well, the nation's retailers have released their predictions for back-to-school sales. Let's bring in our national correspondent, Rory O'Neill. Rory, I felt like I was going to throw up there for a second, thinking about going back to school.
6: Well, I don't know. I think some parents are eager to get the kids out of the house for a few extra hours a day. But yeah, the National Retail Federation already predicting it's going to be a strong, strong back-to-school shopping season. What, more than $43 billion will be spent on K through 12 students going back to school? Something like $120 billion to be spent on college students going back? So this is one of the biggest shopping times of the year. And the NRF says a lot of people are starting earlier and earlier because they're noticing the prices have never been higher. So that's why a lot of people were taking advantage of the recent Amazon Prime days and the Walmart and Target versions of that, too.
5: A friend of mine said they were at Target trying to pick up school supplies, and supplies were actually low. So I don't know if it was just a random incident or if that's across the board.
6: Yeah, you know, some stuff might go on sale, and we all know that inventories at these stores have never been tighter, right? And that once that back-to-school item is sold out, they're going to put a Santa Claus in its spot, right? Because that's how tight the inventories are, and once they get it, that's it, and there's not any more coming out onto the shelf.
5: Yeah, a lot of stores have been doing Christmas in July sales and have had, Christmas decor in the stores, so that's scary. It'll be here.
6: Sales to sale, but look, about half of the shoppers are doing just about everything online these days for their back-to-school shopping. But, you know, it is big bucks. $43 billion, that's about $863 per student. $863 per K-12 student. And when it comes to per-person spending, when it comes to college, that number is well over $1,000.
5: All right. Hey, it's been really buggy here with the rain and the warm weather. A new study says that backyard bug spray may be doing more harm than good.
6: Yeah, so obviously we all use the bug spray once we're trying to get outside, enjoy the early evenings in particular, but they are now apparently we're seeing the development of more mosquitoes that are resistant to the most common kinds of bug sprays that you or I would use. You know, not the industrial stuff, but the ones that we would use either in a can to spray our skin or for some fogger in the backyard. In North Carolina, they specifically traced how some mosquitoes are actually becoming resistant and developing a gene to make them harder to kill, essentially. And that's in part because you'll have one house that sprays all the time and then the rest of the neighborhood doesn't. And sort of those mosquitoes on the periphery of that sprayed house sort of go out and mingle with the rest, the ones that do survive, and can make their future generations resistant to these sprays.
5: How bad are the mosquitoes there in Central Florida?
6: The mosquitoes aren't, we got everything else, it seems. But don't forget, everyone's got a backyard pool. They're all screened in, so that's a big help. But yeah, the mosquitoes, depending on where you are, get pretty rough. We're pretty aggressive, though, about town spraying and having trucks, misters and foggers come through and kill them in the neighborhood.
5: Yeah, well, I know. I hear you.
6: They're year-round. There you round.
5: Yeah. All right. Thanks, Rory. That's our national correspondent, Rory O'Neill. 6:38. We will check our Wednesday morning traffic and weather together on the 10s next.
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23: 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Right now, no delays for you downtown. You're moving well on 81 South at 690 and Harrison Street. 690 East is moving well in from John Glenn Boulevard at 695. And 690 West moving well through the construction zone from Teal Ave to Townsend Street. That's still down to two lanes. Now in the 570 WSYR Weather Center, here's meteorologist Jason Caterina.
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24: Partly sunny today. There'll be a shower around. Breezy and cool for July with the high only 70. Rather cloudy tonight, the low 10 to 55. Thursday will be the start of a stretch of dry weather. Partly sunny and pleasant with the high of 78. Then Friday, mostly sunny, beautiful with the high of 83. Partly sunny Saturday, the high up to 85. From the Stellar Roofing Weather Center, I'm meteorologist Jason Caterina.
11: Dark, cloudy skies and 66 degrees here in downtown Syracuse at News Radio 570 WSYR.
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4: Secretary of War Pete Hegseth testified about the Iran war funding in the Senate and faced pointed questions about the war's timeline and Iran's military capabilities.
7: You don't have a strategy. You don't have a long-term plan to actually win this war. When will you show leadership?
8: We have leadership.
7: When will you show leadership?
8: Why don't you show some leadership and stand up for your fellow Democrats who won't fund the troops, who stand and play partisan politics while you don't give us the money?
4: That was an exchange between Hegseth and Michigan Democratic Senator Gary Peters. With the war escalating, Hegseth told the Senate Appropriations Committee the White House's $88 billion supplemental funding request is critical to ensure America's military readiness across the board. Several Democratic senators pressed his past statements that Iran's missile program was functionally destroyed. The U.S. military confirms a soldier declared missing after an Iranian attack on a base in Jordan is believed to be dead. More from Mark Mayfield.
13: The Pentagon has identified that soldier as 28-year-old Angel Rumpersad. Two other service members were killed in the attack Friday. Rumpersad was initially considered missing, but the Pentagon now says she is believed to be deceased. Meanwhile, a fourth U.S. soldier was killed on Sunday while attempting to disarm a downed Iranian drone in Iraq. This all comes as the U.S. has launched an 11th straight day of strikes on Iran. I'm Mark Mayfield.
4: Tropical Storm Bertha now appears to be headed for Louisiana. The storm's currently about 140 miles southwest of the Florida Panhandle and headed toward Louisiana's Bayou Country with sustained winds of over 50 miles per hour. A tropical storm warning is in effect from the coast of Alabama to Morgan City, Louisiana. Before the opening bell, stock futures are falling this morning. Michael Kastner, NBC News Radio.
5: 6:45 here, News Radio 570, WSYR, Dave Allen on Syracuse's Morning News. Well, looking at the radar, the rain we had overnight has moved off to the east, but it sure looks like rain downtown. It's dark and gloomy looking right now. We'll check traffic and weather together on the 10s. Get an update on this AccuWeather forecast here in just a couple of minutes. Well, the U.S. continues attacks on Iran. Reaction from Deputy Chief for Policy and Homeland Security Advisor Stephen Miller on Hannity.
14: Well, when it comes to the president's strategy against Iran, he's made it clear that he will consider and pursue any and every option necessary to achieve America's objective of ending the Iranian nuclear threat once and for all. Sean, you perhaps more than any other has covered how for 47 years this regime operated with bloody impunity. They murdered Americans. They tortured dissidents. They engaged in proxy terrorism across the region, across the globe. And of course, they're responsible for the roadside bombs that left so many of our bravest mortally wounded and terribly disfigured. Everyone wanted to push this problem aside. And of course, Obama, worst of all, funded, empowered, enabled, and led to the rise of the Iranian regime as a hegemony. President Trump is the only American president who's had the courage and the foresight and the willingness to take this threat head on and to say, we're not going to shove it aside. We're not going to let this threat go. We're not going to wake up in a morning where Iran has a nuclear weapon and the capacity to use it against American citizens. We're going to deal with this here. We're going to deal with it now. And we're going to do whatever it takes. And the results have been very clear. The regime has been eviscerated militarily, financially, politically, in every possible way. And that off-ramp's there anytime they want it to make a deal and to honor and abide by that deal. But if they think they can cross America and get away with it, they and everyone watching around the world has learned a very clear lesson about America and President Trump, Sean.
5: That's Stephen Miller on Hannity. You can listen to the Sean Hannity radio show tonight at 6 after Lonsbury right here. 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Well, Democrats are finally admitting that Trump has secured the border.
15: The fact is that we have a secure border. President Trump was right. Democrats were wrong on that.
16: There's a whole lot of people who were not naturalized citizens in the last election. There's a whole lot of people who sat it out because of whatever reason in the last election. But you know what? We're going to get them all this election.
0: We don't have a plan for immigration. We're not able to say what actually Democrats should do to fix the problem. All we are is opposition to Trump. You know, under Biden, we said inflation is not really a big deal. It's transitory. It's going to go away. And then the whole party said, hey, don't worry, everything's great. Joe is awesome. He can run for re-election. So the point is, we have this history of kind of just like washing over problems.
5: Local reaction from New York Congresswoman Claudia Tenney on Fox Business.
1: Yeah, isn't this incredible? It's funny that it's almost about a year ago today that they had Joe Biden kicked out of the presidential campaign, or 2 years ago today, I believe, that they kicked him out, and now and replaced him with Kamala Harris without a single vote from any Democratic delegate. But I digress. But anyway, yeah, it's, you know, President Trump really just enforced the law. We didn't change any laws. The Democrats tried to change the laws. They tried to expand catch and release. They tried to expand asylum claims. They tried to bring, you know, expand the parole authority of the president to bring illegal immigrants across the border in flights and bring them to jurisdictions near places where I live. And then, you know, use FEMA funds to spend all that money on housing illegal immigrants who had no legitimate asylum claim, or very few of them did, you know, in extent. And instead of paying for legitimate FEMA claims, which we have to use for our extraordinary circumstances, you know, weather conditions and extreme conditions that we have right around the country. So, you know, this was bad idea by the Democrats.
5: That's Congresswoman Claudia Tenney. You want to weigh in? Tap the red talk back, Mike, on the iHeartRadio app to comment on this and other hot topics anytime. 648 News Radio 570 WSYR. Let's get some money news. Here's Courtney Donahoe.
2: This is a Bloomberg Money Minute. It's been a rough ride for Bitcoin. The world's largest cryptocurrency has fallen by half since reaching a peak in October and is now trading at about $66,000. Close watchers of the market have been searching for signals that the worst is over. Turning to stocks, the Nasdaq 100 posted its best day in 3 weeks yesterday on a rebound in chip makers. This morning, stock futures are seeing losses. Google parent Alphabet reports quarterly earnings after the Wall Street close. And the National Hockey League admits it has a problem. Players are not well known to casual sports fans. So the NHL Players Association is working to build the personal brands of players and expand licensing opportunities beyond trading cards and jerseys. They're engaging more with influencers, pushing the league's rising young stars, such as Devils forward Jack Hughes. 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Courtney Donahoe, Bloomberg Radio.
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6: 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Right now, stop and go traffic for you downtown on 81 South at the 690 Interchange and Harrison Street. 690 East, stop and go for you at the ramp to 81 South. And you're moving well 690 westbound, heading through the construction zone between T11 and Townsend Street, where you're down to two lanes. I'm Jeff Wise on Syracuse's breaking news, weather, and traffic station, News Radio 570 WSYR.
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24: Partly sunny today. There'll be a shower around. Breezy and cool for July with the high only 70. Rather cloudy tonight, the low down to 55. Thursday will be the start of a stretch of dry weather. Partly sunny and pleasant with the high of 78. Then Friday, mostly sunny, beautiful with the high of 83. Partly sunny Saturday, the high up to 85. From the Stella Roofing Weather Center, I'm meteorologist Jason Caterina.
18: It's cloudy, a bit windy, and 66 degrees here in downtown Syracuse at News Radio 570 WSYR.
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19: All right, thanks again, Dave, and good morning. Last night in Milwaukee, the Mets playing long ball in their victory versus the Brewers.
20: And Robert cranks one deep left field. Forget that. That is way out of here. Up on the concourse, a monumental home run by Luis Robert.
19: Courtesy of SNY, Jarrett Young also went yard. 4-0 is your final. Great outing by Zach Thornton. 6 shutout innings. Mets and Brewers wrap up their series today. First pitch is at 2:10. Christian Scott will start for New York. Yankees and Pirates washed out Tuesday in the Bronx. Twinville on tap today starting at 1 o'clock. Max Fried, who's been out with a bone bruise in his throwing elbow since May 14th, will start Game 2 versus the Pirates. Gerrit Cole will get the ball for the opener. Boston and Baltimore, they were rained out at Fenway Park. The Syracuse Mets, they lose 13-5 at Scranton. They're back at it again tonight. First pitch is slated for 7:05. The Buffalo Bills rookies did report to Orchard Park today. The Bills will officially kick off training camp a week from today from St. John Fisher University in Rochester. And Cole Swider leading the way for Boeheim's Army. He finished with 28 points as they routed Hall in 82-52. The two teams now will match up in the second game of their best of three series. Game 2 happening at Upstate Medical University Arena on Thursday. From the Del Lago Sports Desk, I'm John DeTullio. 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
5: Downtown Syracuse, 68 degrees. It's 7 o'clock. I'm Barry V. These are the top stories. A couple accused of setting their home on fire with children inside. Sentencing in a 2024 shooting and looking for a new CEO at the Southwest Center. Details ahead. First, a check of traffic and weather together on the 10s.
6: From the Geddes Federal Savings Traffic Center, customer service you can trust, member FDIC, right now stop and go traffic for you downtown on 81 South at the 690 interchange and Harrison Street, 690 East stop and go for you at the ramp to 81 South, and you're moving while 690 westbound, heading through the construction zone between T11 and Townsend Street where you're down to two lanes. I'm Jeff Wise on Syracuse's breaking news, weather, and traffic station, News Radio 570 WSYR.
24: Partly sunny with a shower today. It'll be breezy and cool for mid-July with the high just 70. Rather cloudy tonight, the low 55. Partly sunny and pleasant Thursday, the start of a stretch of dry weather. The high up to 78 for us on Thursday.
15: Bombing Iran for an 11th straight night. I'm Dave Anthony, Fox News. Further putting the ceasefire and negotiations in the rearview mirror.
16: The president always prefers to negotiate and reach a deal on these things. And we're prepared, willing to do that. We've tried to do that now for a year and a half, but we're also not going to sit by and let ships be blown up or Americans be attacked.
15: Secretary of State Marco Rubio speaking this morning in the Philippines. He says they have to keep the Strait of Hormuz open, but Fox's Trey Yingst reports.
27: The strait remains largely at a standstill with just three commercial vessels passing through on Tuesday, according to Kepler Shipping data. The other area of focus remains on Iran's nuclear program that President Trump says will be targeted in the days ahead.
31: Normally, I wouldn't say that. If I thought they could do something about it, I would never say that. But we'll be hitting that area pretty soon. And very heavily.
15: Oil prices keep rising back up, more than 3%. Gas is up again today, too. The price at the pump, 17 cents higher than a week ago. War Secretary Pete Hegseth went to the Senate pushing for new military funding, and it got testy.
2: You don't have a strategy. You don't have a long-term plan to actually win this war. Win the war.
15: Senator Gary Peters among the Democrats who sparred with Hegseth.
2: When will you show
9: leadership? Why don't you show some leadership and stand up to your fellow Democrats who won't fund the troops, who stand and play partisan politics while you don't give us the money?
15: The ex-Venezuelan leader captured by the U.S. in January, Nicolas Maduro, who calls himself a political prisoner, returns to court today in New York City.
10: Alongside his wife, Celia Flores, for a pretrial hearing in his federal drug trafficking case. Today's hearing is expected to involve discussions around evidence, discovery, future motions, and possibly set a trial. Date.
15: Fox's Ashley Strohmeyer, a congressman, wins a chance to become a governor.
11: Let's make this the year that we turn Arizona red again.
15: Andy Biggs beat fellow Congressman David Schweikert in the Republican primary and will try to unseat Democratic Governor Katie Hobbs in November. Another Trump-backed candidate, Mark Lamb, won the GOP primary to replace Biggs. 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
5: 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A manliest couple in trouble with the law for setting their home on fire with children inside.

0: She had part of her colon removed and spent years finding the products and routine that allow her to live independently. Ellen joins us this morning. Ellen, good morning. I appreciate your time. How are you today?
1: I'm wonderful, Dave. Thank you so much for allowing me to help everyone to understand what is at stake right now. And thank you for explaining my situation. The reason I'm a patient advocate is because there is so much at stake for us. One of the biggest obstacles to good health for ostomates is getting the proper fitting supplies so that we can live independently and live our best lives. So this is a real frightening outlook for us going into 2028.
0: Ellen, you say it's not about politics. So break this down for us. How can we help, or what do we need to know to maybe move this forward and to help folks like you?
1: Thank you. When an ostomate has their life-saving surgery, as did I, proper fitting supplies, which have been available to us, they're manufactured by three major manufacturers and then distributed through hundreds of suppliers. There are a million of us, a million ostomates, people who have suffered from cancer, diverticulitis, babies born without intestine, there a myriad of traffic accidents, one colonoscopy away from finding out that someone needs an ostomy, which can be called, there are three major types, colostomy, ileostomy, and urostomy, and they divert, either stool or urine from our bodies. We are considered amputees because the part of the body that takes care of that has been amputated. Therefore, our supplies are mandatorily in need of fitting us properly. The Center for Medicare and Medicaid Services, due to what we believe is lack of determining with the help of doctors and patients and wound and ostomy continence nurses, has decided to send them out, our supplies out, for competitive bidding. As a result, we will be using inferior quality because, of course, competitive bidding will mean the least expensive, and therefore we will be leaking our pouches, which collect stool or urine, will pop off. Our bed will be covered with stool in the morning, all sorts of things, preventing us from sleeping with our spouses, going to work, taking care of our children, our grandchildren, babies growing up without the ability to go to school. So there is a huge amount at stake. I know I sound like I'm being very dramatic, but that is the reality at stake. And what we need is for the government to walk back and to revisit their determination to send this out to competitive bid and allow us to continue to live the way we have been living.
0: Quick question, Ellen. You're an advocate. Who's an advocate for you?
1: That's a very good question. We have the United Ostomy Associations of America. And Dave, you hit it on the nose. Anyone listening who has a heart can go to the UOAA, United Ostomy Associations of America, website and sign the petition to encourage the government to look at, once again, the decision they made that we believe was made out of ignorance, not politics, but made out of ignorance. And one more thing to add, the center part of Medicare pays for our supplies. They're very minimal. If we wind up in the hospital because our skin breaks down and we become septic and we need to stay in the hospital, then go to rehab, Part A pays for it. So we're actually robbing Peter to pay for Paul. It's a foolish plan. It's a plan that will impact 1 million of us. And I need to add, anyone can need this life-saving surgery, and it

0: can happen at any time. So we need to think ahead. We need to be proactive. We need to get everyone on board, go to the UOAA website, and sign the petition. It could save our lives.
1: Ellen, thanks so much for being on the show. We appreciate your time. I know it's a very personal story to share. We can't thank you enough for being on this morning.
0: And I can't thank you enough, David, for your time and exposure.
1: My pleasure. Keep us in the loop on this. That's Ellen Mantel. Boy, a lot to think about there. You want to weigh in on this? Tap the red talkback mic on the iHeartRadio app to comment anytime. 710, News Radio 570, WSYR. Let's check traffic and weather together on the 10s. We'll start with the roads first this morning. Here's Jeff Wise.
2: 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Right now, 690 eastbound, stop-and-go traffic at the ramp to 81 South downtown. 81 South is also slow at 690 and Harrison Street. On 481 southbound, bridge work continues as you make your way between Kirkville Road and the 690 interchange as well. I'm Jeff Wise on Syracuse's breaking news, weather, and traffic station. 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
7: Partly sunny today. There'll be a shower around. Breezy and cool for July with the high only 70. Rather cloudy tonight, the low down to 55. Thursday will be the start of a stretch of dry weather, partly sunny and pleasant with the high of 78. Then Friday, mostly sunny, beautiful with the high of 83. Partly sunny Saturday, the high up to 85. From the Stellar Roofing Weather Center, I'm meteorologist Jason Caterina.
8: It's cloudy, windy, and 64 degrees here in downtown Syracuse at News Radio 570 WSYR.
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1: 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Dave Allen on Syracuse's Morning News. I want to bring in certified financial planner Ryan Boucher. Ryan, I saw this from Jim Cramer on CNBC. He says it's time to look beyond tech as AI uncertainty rattles the market. I wanted to get your reaction.
15: Certainly a lot can be taken from what Jim Cramer says from time to time. And as we're entering, well, already entered earnings season and kind of getting into the midst of it, especially as we start getting some of the bigger technology companies and those that are being affected by AI, you're seeing a lot of, you know, different movement within the market and the impact of what earnings season is bringing about. To his point, you know, AI has been the major trade lately, and you're seeing it both with, a company like NVIDIA or Micron, which has just had tremendous upside growth and strength in earnings. You saw it last week, right, with even IBM, before their earnings are coming out this week, just put out a warning, and their stock dropped 25%. So we're seeing major swings based on, you know, expectations where things are. And a lot of this does have to do with expectations. And right now, you know, for second quarter, expectations are really high. The S&P is expected to grow earnings by 25% versus last year, which is huge. The Mag 7 alone, earnings expectations are at about a 31% increase. And when you think of like a typical mid-cycle economic growth environment, you know, those numbers are closer to high single digits, nothing near the 25-30%. So earnings expectations are high, which is a good thing. But as we're seeing, you know, in that AI trade, in the tech trade, with those high expectations, if companies are not matching or meeting it, you're seeing a lot more volatility around those names. So that's definitely something to be cognizant of and certainly be aware of as you kind of look at your portfolio and build out your allocation.
1: Gas prices are up above $4 a gallon. It's this war with Iran. Does it have investors getting a little jittery?
15: I don't know how much, you know, from the overall market, investors are jittery, right? We've gone through this earlier in the year. It felt like we were moving in the right direction a week or two ago, and then, you know, the conflict started heating back up, and we're in this position now. Again, oil above 90. If the Strait of Hormuz stays closed, it could creep up even higher. Obviously, that's going to have an impact of inflation, what the Fed does. I think that's where the biggest concern lies in terms of we get this extended higher for longer interest rate environment or even more hikes. That can be a little detrimental, especially to those, as we spoke about earlier, those large cap technology companies that tend to do a little bit better in a lower interest rate environment. That can be a little bit of a headwind. But I think there's other factors playing in, right? The earnings season, the earnings impact right now. You're seeing some competition last week, which impacted the market through some AI models over in China. So there's a number of factors out there. I think we've been living through this Iran conflict and the ups and downs with it. I don't think it'll be a major long-term headwind, but certainly seeing some of that day-to-day volatility as the headlines come through.
1: Now, is the housing market something we should be focused on?
15: I think the housing market is one of those where it's certainly still a concern with where rates are, where prices are. I wouldn't say it's a concern in anywhere close to the levels we saw back in the global financial crisis. It's not the same issues where, there was leverage and overspending at that point. Prices have sort of stabilized or come down in many markets, but housing will continue to be a supply and demand issue until there's more buildings and more growth there. And that's really, I think, one of the bigger issues and not as talked about as much, is that there really just isn't enough supply to meet demand, especially as a lot of this younger generation is looking to purchase their first home, getting out of education and college debt. And it's a tough environment. So it's not going to get any easier, I don't think, as we move forward.
1: All right. Thanks, Ryan. Great job as always. Certified financial planner Ryan Boucher. 720 News Radio 570 WSYR. 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Here's Jeff Wise.
0: 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Right now, 690 eastbound, stop-and-go traffic at the ramp to 81 South downtown. 81 South is also slow at 690 and Harrison Street. On 481 southbound, bridge work continues as you make your way between Kirkville Road and the 690 interchange as well. I'm Jeff Wise on Syracuse's breaking news, weather, and traffic station. 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
7: Partly sunny today. There'll be a shower around. Breezy and cool for July with the high only 70. Rather cloudy tonight. The low down to 55. Thursday will be the start of a stretch of dry weather, partly sunny and pleasant with the high of 78. Then Friday, mostly sunny, beautiful with the high of 83. Partly sunny Saturday, the high up to 85. From the Stellar Roofing Weather Center, I'm meteorologist Jason Katarina.
8: Dark clouds and 64 degrees here in downtown Syracuse at News Radio 570 WSYR.
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9: All right, Dave, thanks and good morning. Tickets for the Buffalo Bills open practice August the 18th at New Highmark Stadium sold out Tuesday in less than 20 minutes. The Bills officially kick off training camp a week from today at St. John Fisher University. The Dolphins and linebacker Jordan Brooks agree to a new three-year contract worth over $51 million. $35 million is guaranteed. Fox announcing Tuesday that the Spain-Argentina final drew nearly 39 million viewers. It peaked at over 51 mil, which sets the record as the most watched English language soccer telecast in U.S. history. Yankees and Pirates washed out Tuesday in the Bronx. They'll play a doubleheader today. Max Fried, who's been out with a bone bruise in his throwing elbow, he will start game two. Fried has been sidelined since May 14th. Last night, the Mets taking care of the Brewers.
11: And Bench grabs this one to the right side, and Terang hesitated, and it goes through the hole, and two runs will score.
9: Courtesy of SNY, Carson Bench with a two-run single. The Mets blanking the Brewers 4-0. Zach Thornton, 6 shutout innings. Red Sox and Orioles, they were washed out at Fenway Park. The Syracuse Mets, they lose 13-5 at Scranton. Cole Swider finished with 28 points to lead Boeheim's Army to a 30-point win versus Hall in 82-52 is your final. From the Del Lago Sports Desk, I'm John DiTullio. 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
1: It's 7:30, 68 degrees in downtown Syracuse. I'm Barry V. These are the top stories. Setting a home on fire with children inside. A portion of 690 closing for 2 years and suing over the Medical Aid in Dying Act. Details ahead. First, a check of traffic and weather together on the 10s.
28: 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Right now, a construction slowdown on 81 northbound as you approach 7th North Street and the Thruway. 81 South is moving well into downtown with no delays at 690. And 690 West is moving well through construction between T11 Townsend Street. You're down to two lanes. I'm Jeff Wise on Syracuse's breaking news, weather, and traffic station. 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
7: Partly sunny with a shower today. It'll be breezy and cool for mid-July with the high just 70. Rather cloudy tonight, the low 55. Partly sunny and pleasant Thursday, the start of a stretch of dry weather. The high up to 78 for us on Thursday.
31: Fox News, I'm Gianna Gelosi. U.S. forces conducting their 11th night of strikes in Iran as Trump says he has no interest in meeting with Tehran until they're ready to convene in a meaningful way. Secretary of State Marco Rubio speaking this morning from Manila.
32: We'd love to have an agreement where they say we're no longer sponsor terrorism and we will not pursue a nuclear weapon or the things you need for a nuclear weapon. I think if there's a lack of confidence, it's the lack of confidence that the Iranian regime will ever agree to any of those things.
31: The Gulf Coast bracing for impact as Tropical Storm Bertha is expected to make landfall today. Fox Weather's Marissa Torres in New Orleans.
33: Local impacts for New Orleans would also be along the coast. The coastal waters where we do have some surge that's expected around 2 to 4 feet. For those low-lying coastal roads, those could be inundated and impassable as we get through some high tide cycles today and by tomorrow morning.
31: And that's Fox Weather's Marissa Torres. 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
0: 570 WSYR News Time is 7:33. Investigators tried to find out why a Manlius couple set their home on fire with children inside. Dale and Aubrey O'Neill have been charged with felony counts of arson, conspiracy, along with endangering the welfare of a child and reckless endangerment. Firefighters went to their home on Crisfield Circle on Saturday. Five children were inside the home and managed to get out unharmed. The DOT says late next year they'll need to close a 1.5-mile stretch of 690 East from Leavenworth to North Krause Avenues, and it will remain closed for 2 years. They need to tear down ramps connecting 690 and 81 as part of the I-81 viaduct project. Some Catholic organizations are suing in court to fight New York's new Medical Aid in Dying Act.
2: The law is set to take effect in 2 weeks and would let terminally ill patients ask a medical provider for medication to end their lives. But the Catholic organizations say the procedure violates their religious practices, and they say a provision that lets them refuse and transfer a patient elsewhere doesn't clearly exempt them from counseling the patients or evaluating their eligibility. They want a temporary restraining order to block enforcement of the law. Todd Halliday, News Radio 570 WSYR.
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1: Well, this will be fun. Senator Gillibrand is criticizing the Trump administration's decision to roll back dozens of gun safety regulations.
5: Gun violence is the leading cause of death for American children. Guns kill more of our kids than car crashes and more than cancer. We cannot accept this as the normal backdrop of American life.
1: Let's get a local reaction from our gun guy, Matt Mallory, from PSNED, Public Safety and Education. Matt, before we get into this, I've been doing this show for, 10 years now, and not once has she been on my show.
8: Surprising, Dave. Surprising. Yeah. Not really. The amazing show in 10 years. That's kudos to you. I didn't realize it was 10 years. Thanks for having me. Glad to be here. She had mentioned in that news statement, too, common sense gun act, common sense gun laws. And I got to laugh at that. And she's upset that President Trump's rolling back gun regulations. She was silent when Obama sent guns over to the Mexican cartels under Fast and Furious. So whatever she says to me is irrelevant. Because she's pandering to the crowd, to her political side. It's ridiculous. Guns only hurt good people when bad people use them. So let's hold bad people accountable. That makes sense. What these politicians say doesn't.
1: All right, something else here. A federal appeals court ruled Friday that New Jersey's bans on assault firearms and magazines that can hold more than 10 rounds are unconstitutional. Where are we headed here?
8: It's amazing news, and it's as it should be. Like we just said, criminals ignore the law. Right? Banning objects only stops good people from being able to defend themselves against bad guys. So let's hold criminals accountable for their actions. This is heading to the Supreme Court, which is good, and it's a good thing. It doesn't affect New York yet, but it's looking good for the future for sure.
1: All right, there's a local story I wanted to touch on here. A man shot himself to death at a local gun club. According to preliminary investigation by the state police, what happened here?
8: Yeah, it's terrible. I'm praying for the families that are affected, for sure. The person that found the gentleman, and then obviously the gentleman's families. Whichever it is, suicide or gun safety, the troopers, from my understanding, are still looking into it. Both can be avoided, and I talk about both topics in my classes. So it's horrific when something like that happens. Once again, guns are a tool, just like anything. So car could have ran into a tree if it was suicide. Car on their cell phone could have ran into a tree also. So either way, it's horrific. It's a sad thing for that gentleman and his family. And suicide, people out there care about you. So it's not the end of the world, whatever's happening. Talk to your family, friends, open up. And then as far as gun safety, no gun safety, because no matter how long, this gentleman was a member of the range for a long time, and I've been a member in the past too. No matter how long you've been handling guns, doesn't necessarily mean you've been doing it the right way.
1: Yeah, you mentioned your classes. When listeners ask about classes, sometimes I get a sense that they don't know where to start. Advice on where to begin?
8: If somebody's looking for a handgun to get their pistol license, be able to carry a handgun around with them legally in the
3: the locations that New York State deems acceptable, then the New York State handgun safety course is good. And it's long, it's 18 hours, but I make it fun. I have shocking tools to keep people awake. Just kidding. But, you know, it is a fun and energetic class than most people. At least that's what the reviews say. So I hope I'm doing something right because people keep coming back to me.
1: All right. Thank you, Matt. Great job as always. Matt Mallory, our gun guy from PSNED, Public Safety and Education, offering self-defense and firearm training and sales. Well, guns, always a hot topic you want to weigh in. Tap the red talkback mic on the iHeartRadio app to comment anytime. 7:39, we'll check traffic and weather together on the 10s next.
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1: 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Well, we had some rain overnight. Are we done with the showers? Let's find out. Time for traffic and weather together on the 10s. Here's Jeff Wise.
28: 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Member FDIC, right now a construction delay on 81 northbound, approaching 7th North Street. The right lane is closed. 81 South is moving well into downtown at the 690 interchange. And right now, just a minor slowdown on 690 East at the ramp to 81 South downtown as well. I'm Jeff Wise on Syracuse's breaking news, weather, and traffic station, News Radio 570 WSYR.
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7: Partly sunny today. There'll be a shower around, breezy and cool for July with the high only 70. Rather cloudy tonight, the low down to 55. Thursday will be the start of a stretch of dry weather, partly sunny and pleasant with the high of 78. Then Friday, mostly sunny, beautiful with the high of 83. Partly sunny Saturday, the high up to 85. From the Stella Roofing Weather Center, I'm meteorologist Jason Caterina.
16: Cloudy, windy, and 64 degrees here in downtown Syracuse at News Radio 570 WSYR.
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1: 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Dave Allen on Syracuse's Morning News. Brace yourself, Democrats finally admitting that Trump secured the border.
35: The fact is that we have a secure border. President Trump was right. Democrats were wrong on that.
36: There's a whole lot of people who were not naturalized citizens in the last election. There's a whole lot of people who sat it out because of whatever reason in the last election. But you know what? We're going to get them all this election.
37: We don't have a plan for immigration. We're not able to say what actually Democrats should do to fix the problem. All we are is opposition to Trump. You know, under Biden, we said inflation is not really a big deal. It's transitory. It's going to go away. And then the whole party said, hey, don't worry. Everything's great. Joe is awesome. He can run for re-election. So the point is, we have this history of kind of just like washing over problems.
1: Wow. How long was I asleep? Let's get local reaction from Congresswoman Claudia Tenney on Fox Business.
38: Yeah, isn't this incredible? It's funny that it's almost about a year ago today that they had Joe Biden kicked out of the presidential campaign, or 2 years ago today, I believe, that they kicked him out, and now and replaced him with Kamala Harris without a single vote from any Democratic delegate. But I digress. But anyway, yeah, it's, you know, President Trump really just enforced the law. We didn't change any laws. The Democrats tried to change the laws. They tried to expand catch and release. They tried to expand asylum claims. They tried to bring, you know, expand the parole authority of the president to bring illegal immigrants across the border in flights and bring them to jurisdictions near places where I live. And then, you know, use FEMA funds to spend all that money on housing illegal immigrants who had no legitimate asylum claim, or very few of them did, you know, in extent. And instead of paying for legitimate FEMA claims, which we have to use for our extraordinary circumstances, you know, weather conditions and extreme conditions that we have right around the country. So, you know, this was bad idea by the Democrats.
1: That's Congresswoman Claudia Tenney, 748 News Radio 570 WSYR. Let's get some money news. Here's Courtney Donahoe.
0: This is a Bloomberg Money Minute. AT&T has rolled out aggressive perks and incentives over the last year in a tight market for mobile customers, and it seems to be working. 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AT&T rolled out new all-in pricing for wireless phone and home internet service in March, starting at $90 a month for one mobile line, gigabit speed home internet, and up to three connected devices. Turning to trading, we're looking at some early weakness in stock futures after yesterday's rally. Google parent Alphabet kicks off tech megacap earnings this afternoon. And after more than a decade of research and years of delays, Johnson & Johnson now has a robot on the market for soft tissue surgery. The FDA has cleared the robotic Ottava device for certain upper abdominal procedures, including gastric bypass. 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Courtney Donahoe, Bloomberg Radio.
1: 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It sure looks like rain. What is the forecast? Let's check traffic and weather together on the 10s. Here's Jeff Wise.
2: 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Member FDIC, right now a construction delay on 81 northbound approaching 7th North Street. The right lane is closed. 81 South is moving well into downtown at the 690 interchange. And right now just a minor slowdown on 690 East at the ramp to 81 South downtown as well. I'm Jeff Wise on Syracuse's Breaking News, Weather, and Traffic Station. 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
6: Partly sunny today. There'll be a shower around. Breezy and cool for July with the high only 70. Rather cloudy tonight. The low down to 55. Thursday will be the start of a stretch of dry weather, partly sunny and pleasant with the high of 78. Then Friday, mostly sunny, beautiful with the high of 83. Partly sunny Saturday, the high up to 85. From the Stellar Roofing Weather Center, I'm meteorologist Jason Caterina.
7: Dark clouds and 64 degrees here in downtown Syracuse at News Radio 570 WSYR.
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11: Hello, Dave, and good morning. Cole Swider tally 28 points to lead Boeheim's Army to a dominant 82-52 win versus Hall Inn at Seton Hall's Walsh Gymnasium in its first game in the basketball tournament. Game two is slated for Thursday at Upstate Medical University Arena. Tip time, 7 o'clock. You can see the game on Fox Sports 1. Hey, the Mets shut out the Brewers 4-0. Zach Thornton, 6 shutout innings. The Yankees and Pirates, they were washed out. They'll play a doubleheader starting at 1:05 today. Max Fried, who's been sidelined since May 14th with an elbow injury, he will start game two for the Yankees. Meanwhile, the Syracuse Mets, they lose 13-5 at Scranton. And finally, the rookies for the Buffalo Bills reported to Buffalo on Tuesday. The Bills will officially kick off training camp a week from today at St. John Fisher University in Rochester. From the Del Lago Sports Desk, I'm John DeTullio, sports at 25 and 55, right here, News Radio 570 WSYR.
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21: 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In Mississippi, keeping secrets is as old as the soil itself. 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
1: 69 degrees in downtown Syracuse. It's 8 o'clock. Hi, Barry V. These are the top stories. An intentional fire set with children inside. Amazon wants to build more. And the DOJ says masks are unconstitutional. Details ahead. First, a check of traffic and weather together on the 10s.
2: 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Right now, stop and go traffic on 81 northbound between Bear Street and 7th North Street. The right lane is closed for construction. 690 east is stop and go at the ramp to 81 south downtown. 81 south slow at 690 and 690 west slowdowns through construction between TLAB and Townsend Street. Now on the 570 WSYR Weather Center, here's meteorologist Jason Katerina.
6: Partly sunny with a shower today. It'll be breezy and cool for mid-July with the high just 70. Rather cloudy tonight, the low 55. Partly sunny and pleasant Thursday, the start of a stretch of dry weather. The high up to 78 for us on Thursday.
25: After the talking stopped, the bombing of Iran continues. I'm Dave Anthony, Fox News. The U.S. military launched airstrikes an 11th straight night, hitting military facilities and drone storage, trying to degrade Iran's ability to keep attacking ships in the Strait of Hormuz.
26: We remain open to diplomacy. We remain open to working it out in a negotiated way. But right now, they don't seem to be serious about that. And so we're going to continue to protect shipping.
25: Secretary of State Marco Rubio said that this morning in the Philippines after meeting with China's foreign minister.
26: They've been pretty clear that they don't support any tolling or restrictions on global shipping through an international waterway.
25: Only a few ships got through the strait yesterday, and this morning oil prices keep rising back up. WTI back to around $88 a barrel, $20 higher than when July started, and the price of the gas pump's gone up 17 cents since last Wednesday. Later this morning, the commander-in-chief will go to Delaware, where four flag-draped caskets will arrive. American troops killed last week in Jordan and Iraq.
27: President Trump says it will be a great honor to pay his respects to the American service members at the dignified transfer today at Dover Air Force Base. Last night, the Department of War announced another soldier killed in last weekend's enemy attack, Sergeant Angel S. Ramperstad, 28 years old, of Ozone Park, New York, bringing the total number of service members killed in the conflict to 18.
25: Fox's Jackie Heinrich at the White House. A Trump-backed Republican congressman could be Arizona's next governor.
0: I have every bit of confidence that we're going to win. We're going to get our message out. Our message of restoring the American dream to Arizona.
25: Andy Biggs will try to unseat Democratic Governor Katie Hobbs in November. Biggs got more than 70% of the vote, beating fellow Congressman David Schweikert in the GOP primary. Two other Trump-backed Republicans also won primaries. Mark Lamb trying to replace Biggs in Congress. Former NFL kicker Jay Feely is vying to take Schweikert's House seat. A Democratic congressman in Arizona fended off a challenge from the left. Greg Stanton beat a Democrat socialist in the primary. America's listening to Fox News.
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5: 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A manliest couple accused of setting their home on fire with children inside. Dale and Aubrey O'Neill have been charged with four felony counts of arson and conspiracy, along with child endangerment charges and reckless endangerment. Firefighters went to the family's home along Crisfield Circle on July.

0: president said, yeah, they may be doing just that, but it's not going to affect his goal of making certain that Iran never possesses a nuclear weapon.
1: President Trump's under a lot of pressure right now. This is he probably more so than at any point in his presidency. Wouldn't you say, John?
0: I would say that absolutely. It's this war in Iran that, you know, certainly is taking up a lot of the president's time and certainly a lot of resources. We learned yesterday that about $80 billion has been spent so far on this war since February the 28th. And what happened yesterday was that the defense secretary, Pete Hegseth, asking for a significant increase in funding to deal with the war in Iran. Remember, the president initially said that the war would last 4 or 5 weeks, and here we are months later, and the war is still raging on.
1: And for the second time in, what, less than 6 months, President Trump is headed to Georgia today. Safe to say Georgia's still a must-win state?
0: Well, it's always a must-win state for Republicans and Democrats in presidential elections. But, you know, as it relates to off-year elections or midterm elections, it's still pretty important. You know, Republicans would like to flip a Senate seat in Georgia. John Ossoff, he's a Democrat. He's running for re-election there. So the president will certainly tout the individuals that who he has endorsed to run both for the U.S. Senate and also for the governor's race. That's also happening in November. The president will also use the opportunity in Georgia to tout those Trump accounts, which went live online just a few weeks ago on July the 4th. So the president talking about affordability issues as well while he's in Georgia a little bit later today.
1: John, this was not on my radar, but I think I saw that the White House Correspondents' Dinner has been rescheduled for what, this Friday?
0: It's this coming Friday. That's right. It has been rescheduled. It's smaller in size. The dinner, which took place in late April, was about 2,500 people. This dinner will be about 1,000 people. Still pretty large. The president will be there. I'll be there. I'll give you the full report, you know, on Monday after the weekend, and we'll see how the dinner goes. It's going to be a little bit different than what normally takes place for that dinner this year.
1: All right. Thanks, John. Looking forward to it. That's our White House correspondent, John Decker. It's 8:08. We will check traffic and weather together on the 10s next.
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10: 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Right now, construction delays, 81 northbound, approaching 7th North Street. The right lane is closed. 81 south is stop and go at 690 downtown, and 690 eastbound stop and go traffic between the West Street on-ramp and the 81 southbound interchange. I'm Jeff Wise on Syracuse's breaking news, weather, and traffic station, News Radio 570 WSYR.
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3: Partly sunny today. There'll be a shower around. Breezy and cool for July with the high only 70. Rather cloudy tonight, the low down to 55. Thursday will be the start of a stretch of dry weather. Partly sunny and pleasant with the high of 78. Then Friday, mostly sunny, beautiful with the high of 83. Partly sunny Saturday, the high up to 85. From the Stellar Roofing Weather Center, I'm meteorologist Jason Caterina.
4: Cloudy, windy, and 64 degrees here in downtown Syracuse at News Radio 570 WSYR.
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20: 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Dave Allen on Syracuse's Morning News. Let's bring in our aviation analyst, Jay Ratliff. Jay, the wreckage of Pan Am 256 has been located 74 years after it crashed.
21: Yeah, that we can thank the Discovery Channel's Expedition Unknown show. They were the ones that went looking for it and found it. And it was on April 11, 52 that Pan Am 256 crashed after it took off from Puerto Rico. Now, the plane was carrying 69 passengers and crew. It plunged into the Atlantic. Dave, all 69 passengers survived the impact. Now, unfortunately, this was during a time when there was no pre-flight briefing on anything, where the flotation devices were, exits, any of those kinds of things, and panic erupted as the plane was sinking. And in the end, 52 people died. And only 17 survived in the aftermath of that accident, changed aviation, because that's when the pre-flight briefings began and all the information cards, everything that they could to try to prepare people for any sort of an emergency evacuation. And you always try to honor the lives of those that were lost by trying to make things safer, and that's exactly what took place with Pan Am 256.
20: I just shared a video on social media. This is a plane going down the runway. Its tail is dragging. Where was this?
21: This was in Cincinnati. It was Kalita Air. It's a Michigan-based cargo company, and one of their Boeing 777s was actually trying to land at Cincinnati and apparently landed long or farther down the runway than expected, and having less room to stop than they needed, they powered up and took back off to perform what we call a go-around. These are routine procedures. They happen every day. It's really no big deal. What was not routine is on that takeoff, having the crew rotate or pull back on the controls too fast. And that causes the tail of the aircraft to strike, or in this case, drag down the runway as the airplane was taking off. Now, the video of those sparks flying has gone viral for all the obvious reasons. Good news is, plane was able to circle back around and land absent of any further issue. And I'm sure the mechanics are going to be spending a good deal of time on that bad boy getting that plane fixed.
20: Yeah. For those that have never been through a go-around, that's kind of an unsettling feeling when you're suddenly when you suddenly realize you're not landing.
21: Well, what happens is sometimes they're landing, and as they do, there might be a piece of ground equipment that pulls out onto the runway, or there's an aircraft that's farther down the runway that's not supposed to be there. So a lot of times they'll power up and just take off and go around. And I've been on planes that have had that happen, and one of the complaints of people around me are like, well, I wish the crew could have told me what was going on. And I said, look, their hands are full. We don't want them talking to us. We want them flying the airplane. So eventually the crew came back and explained what had happened. But again, they're routine, and it catches people off guard. But you know, it's really no big deal, and they're doing it to err on the side of caution, and we want them to do that every single time.
20: Yeah, we had some heavy rain overnight, a few showers rolling through upstate New York this morning. Any delays we got to be concerned about?
21: You know, most of those have gotten out of the way because we were having issues New York, D.C., Philadelphia. Those have kind of pushed off. And I tell you what, other than some of those afternoon aggravating thunderstorms that can slow things up, we're off to a pretty good start today, and let's hope it continues, because right now, even though there is quite a bit of rain, it's not impacting major hubs. So if you're flying, just keep your seatbelt fastened about you. That's the because turbulence is going to be out there. It's not dangerous, but it is unsettling. So, yeah, just keep your seatbelt fastened about you as you fly. Should be a good day to fly.
20: All right. Thank you, Jay. Safe travels. That's our aviation analyst, Jay Ratliff. All right. It's 8:18, News Radio 570, WSYR. Let's get some money news. Here's Courtney Donahoe.
0: This is a Bloomberg Money Minute. Hasbro is canceling multiple video game projects. They were seen as a way to refresh and maintain interest in brands such as Dungeons & Dragons. Now Hasbro says its spending on video games will decrease by at least 25% every year. The toy maker was previously developing 10 video games. On Wall Street, all eyes are on Alphabet's quarterly earnings, with investors watching closely for evidence that massive investments in artificial intelligence are paying off. Tesla also reports today. NASDAQ futures are leading the losses this morning. And teens with ADHD are increasingly designing their own supplement routines using tips from Reddit and TikTok. Many are doing so without consulting a doctor. The supplement market in the U.S. reached about $74 billion in sales last year and is expected to hit $100 billion by 2029. This report is sponsored by Vanguard Investor Choice, a proxy voting program for eligible Vanguard index funds. Courtney Donahoe, Bloomberg Radio.
20: 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We got a few spotty showers here in central New York. Let's check traffic and weather together. On the 10s, here's Jeff Wise.
1: 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Right now, construction delays, 81 northbound, approaching 7th North Street. The right lane is closed. 81 south is stop and go at 690 downtown, and 690 eastbound stop and go traffic between the West Street on-ramp and the 81 southbound interchange. I'm Jeff Wise on Syracuse's breaking news, weather, and traffic station. 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
3: Partly sunny today. There'll be a shower around, breezy and cool for July, with the high only 70. Rather cloudy tonight, the low down to 55. Thursday will be the start of a stretch of dry weather, partly sunny and pleasant with the high of 78. Then Friday, mostly sunny, beautiful with the high of 83. Partly sunny Saturday, the high up to 85. From the Stellar Roofing Weather Center, I'm meteorologist Jason Caterina.
4: Cloudy skies and 64 degrees here in downtown Syracuse at News Radio 570 WSYR.
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20: 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Dave Allen on Syracuse's Morning News. Well, the U.S. continues attacks on Iran. Reaction from Deputy Chief for Policy and Homeland Security Advisor Stephen Miller on Hannity.
26: Well, when it comes to the president's strategy against Iran, he's made it clear that he will consider and pursue any and every option necessary to achieve America's objective of ending the Iranian nuclear threat once and for all. Sean, you perhaps more than any other has covered how for 47 years, this regime operated with bloody impunity. They murdered Americans, they tortured dissidents, they engaged in proxy terrorism across the region, across the globe, and of course they're responsible for the roadside bombs that left so many of our bravest mortally wounded and terribly disfigured. Everyone wanted to push this problem aside, and of course, Obama, worst of all, funded, empowered, enabled, and led to the rise of the Iranian regime as a hegemony. President Trump is the only American president who's had the courage and the foresight and the willingness to take this threat head on and to say, we're not going to shove it aside. We're not going to let this threat go. We're not going to wake up in a morning where Iran has a nuclear weapon and the capacity to use it against American citizens. We're going to deal with this here. We're going to deal with it now. And we're going to do whatever it takes. And the results have been very clear. The regime has been eviscerated militarily, financially, politically, in every possible way. And that off-ramp's there anytime they want it to make a deal and to honor and abide by that deal. But if they think they can cross America and get away with it, they and everyone watching around the world has learned a very clear lesson about America and President Trump, Sean.
20: That's Stephen Miller on Hannity. 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With sports at 25 and 55, here's John DiTullio.
5: All right, thanks again, Dave, and good morning. Last night in Milwaukee, the Mets playing long ball in their victory versus the Brewers.
6: And Robert cranks one deep left field. Forget that. That is way out of here. Up on the concourse, a monumental home run by Luis Robert.
5: Courtesy of SNY, Jarrett Young also went yard. 4-0 is your final. Great outing by Zach Thornton. 6 shutout innings. Mets and Brewers wrap up their series today. First pitch is at 2:10. Christian Scott will start for New York. Yankees and Pirates washed out Tuesday in the Bronx. Twinville on tap today starting at 1 o'clock. Max Fried, who's been out with a bone bruise in his throwing elbow since May 14th, will start Game 2 versus the Pirates. Gerrit Cole will get the ball for the opener. Boston and Baltimore, they were rained out at Fenway Park. The Syracuse Mets, they lose 13-5. At Scranton. They're back at it again tonight. First pitch is slated for 7:05. The Buffalo Bills rookies did report to Orchard Park today. The Bills will officially kick off training camp a week from today from St. John Fisher University in Rochester. And Cole Swider leading the way for Boeheim's Army. He finished with 28 points as they routed Hall in 82-52. The two teams now will match up in the second game of their best-of-three series. Game 2 happening at Upstate Medical University Arena on Thursday. From the Dowlago Sports Desk, I'm John DiTullio. Sports at 25 and 55 right here. 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
18: In downtown Syracuse, 69 degrees. It's 8:30. I'm Barry V. These are the top stories. A couple accused of setting their home on fire with children inside, sentencing in a fatal shooting, and looking for a new CEO. Details are ahead. First, a check of traffic and weather together on the 10s.
19: 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Construction delays between Bear Street and 7th North Street. The right lane is closed. 81 south is slow for you downtown at 690. 690 east, no delays right now at the ramp to 81 south. I'm Jeff Wise on Syracuse's breaking news, weather, and traffic station, News Radio 570 WSYR.
3: Partly sunny with a shower today. It'll be breezy and cool for mid-July with the high just 70. Rather cloudy tonight, the low 55. Partly sunny and pleasant Thursday, the start of a stretch of dry weather. The high up to 78 for us on Thursday.
27: Fox News, I'm CJ Papa. 11th straight night of U.S. airstrikes on Iran, targeting various sites, this time reaching deeper into the Islamic Republic. Secretary of State Marco Rubio met China's foreign minister today in the Philippines, saying Iran's in trouble.
28: They're facing hyperinflation, runaway inflation, high food costs. These are all pre-existing. They've all gotten worse. They've suffered a tremendous amount of damage to their military infrastructure.
27: Tropical storm Bertha expected to make landfall today.
29: Gulf of America furious here. It's trucking toward the finger of Louisiana, and that is south of New Orleans, about 75 miles. Venice, Port Sulphur, Grand Isle. Impacts expected to happen later this afternoon there, but already seeing them here this morning on this barrier island.
27: Fox Weather's Robert Way, about 40 miles south of Mobile, Alabama. 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
18: 570 WSYR News Time is 8:33. A manliest couple in trouble with the law for setting their home on fire with children inside.
31: Dale and Aubrey O'Neill have been charged with four counts of arson and conspiracy, along with child endangerment and reckless endangerment. Firefighters were called out to the family's burning home along Crisfield Circle Saturday. Five children were inside, but able to get out safely. Investigators have not given a reason that the O'Neills allegedly set their home on fire. Joel Askey, News Radio 570 WSYR.
18: Well, Southwest Community Center has fired their CEO.
32: The board had learned that their CEO, Valerie Hill, had failed to fill out paperwork required to get grants from the county, state, and federal governments. The community center, whose budget is around $3 million, is funded entirely through those grants. Hill had notified the board that they couldn't make payroll. Days later, she was let go. Dave Smith, News Radio 570 WSYR.
18: A Syracuse man facing 40 years in prison for killing a coworker. 41-year-old Wilfrey Carasquillo, convicted in the fatal 2024 shooting of 23-year-old Alberto Serino. Prosecutors say the two men involved in a fight outside the Century Linden. That's where they both worked. Our next news in 30 minutes. Breaking news anytime. 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
0: Well, the Centers for Medicare and Medicaid Services, known as CMS, is moving forward with a competitive bidding plan that patient advocates warned could limit choices and force patients to switch products or suppliers. Ellen Mantell is a patient advocate who has been through 23 surgeries. She's had part of her colon removed, and she spent years finding the products and routine that allow her to live independently. I want to welcome Ellen to the show this morning. Ellen, good morning. How are you?
1: I'm wonderful, Dave. Thank you so much for allowing me to help everyone to understand what is at stake right now, and thank you for explaining my situation. The reason I'm a patient advocate is because there is so much at stake for us. One of the biggest obstacles to good health for ostomates is getting the proper fitting supplies so that we can live independently and live our best lives. So this is a real frightening outlook for us going into 2028.
0: Ellen, you say it's not about politics, so break this down for us. How can we help, or what do we need to know to maybe move this forward and to help folks like you?
1: Thank you. When an ostomate has their life-saving surgery, as did I, proper fitting supplies, which have been available to us, they're manufactured by three major manufacturers and then distributed through hundreds of suppliers. There are a million of us, a million ostomates, people who have suffered from cancer, diverticulitis, babies born without intestine. There a myriad of traffic accidents, one colonoscopy away from finding out that someone needs an ostomy, which can be called, there are three major types, colostomy, ileostomy, and urostomy, and they divert, either stool or urine from our bodies. We are considered amputees because the part of the body that takes care of that has been amputated. Therefore, our supplies are mandatorily in need of fitting us properly. The Center for Medicare and Medicaid Services, due to what we believe is lack of determining with the help of doctors and patients and wound and ostomy continence nurses, has decided to send them out, our supplies out, for competitive bidding. As a result, we will be using inferior quality because, of course, competitive bidding will mean the least expensive, and therefore we will be leaking our pouches, which collect stool or urine, will pop off. Our bed will be covered with stool in the morning, all sorts of things, preventing us from sleeping with our spouses, going to work, taking care of our children, our grandchildren, babies growing up without the ability to go to school. So there is a huge amount at stake. I know I sound like I'm being very dramatic, but that is the reality at stake. And what we need is for the government to walk back and to revisit their determination to send this out to competitive bid and allow us to continue to live the way we have been living.
0: Quick question, Ellen. You're an advocate. Who's an advocate for you?
1: That's a very good question. We have the United Ostomy Associations of America. And Dave, you hit it on the nose. Anyone listening who has a heart can go to the UOAA, United Ostomy Associations of America, website and sign the petition to encourage the government to look at once again the decision they made that we believe was made out of ignorance, not politics, but made out of ignorance. And one more thing to add, the center, Part B of Medicare pays for our supplies. They're very minimal. If we wind up in the hospital because our skin breaks down and we become septic and we need to stay in the hospital, then go to rehab, Part A pays for it. So we're actually robbing Peter to pay for Paul. It's a foolish plan. It's a plan that will impact 1 million of us. And I need to add, anyone can need this life-saving surgery, and it can happen at any time. So we need to think ahead. We need to be proactive. We need to get everyone on board. Go to the UOAA website and sign the petition. It could save our lives.
0: Ellen, thanks so much for being on the show. We appreciate your time. I know it's a very personal story to share. We can't thank you enough for being on this morning.
1: And I can't thank you enough, David, for your time and exposure.
0: My pleasure. Ellen, we've shared the information on our 570 WSYR Facebook page. It's 840 News Radio 570 WSYR. Let's check traffic and weather together on the 10s. 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
19: 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The right lane is closed. 481 southbound, bridge work continues from Kirkville Road to 690. And 690 westbound, there is construction between T-Lab and Townsend Street. That's still down to two lanes. I'm Jeff Wise on Syracuse's breaking news, weather, and traffic station, News Radio 570 WSYR.
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3: Partly sunny today. There'll be a shower around, breezy and cool for July with the high only 70. Rather cloudy tonight, the low down to 55. Thursday will be the start of a stretch of dry weather, partly sunny and pleasant with the high of 78. Then Friday, mostly sunny, beautiful with the high of 83. Partly sunny Saturday, the high up to 85. From the Stellar Roofing Weather Center, I'm meteorologist Jason Caterina.
6: Cloudy, windy, and 64 degrees here in downtown Syracuse at News Radio 570 WSYR.
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9: Team USA closed out group play of the World Cup with a 3-2 loss to Turkey, the Americans giving up the game-winning goal in the final seconds of stoppage time. The U.S. had already clinched the group and a berth in the knockout round. They meet Bosnia in the round of 32 Wednesday. Baseball action yesterday was highlighted by a case of deja vu. The Phillies beat the Nationals 10-5, scoring five times in the ninth. Bryce Harper, the go-ahead home run. The Phils beat the Nats in the last three games of that series and rallied in the ninth in every game. Manager Don Mattingly.
10: It is hard to describe because you don't see this that often. The guys hung in there like we really couldn't get anything going early.
9: The Philly scored 15 ninth-inning runs over those last three games. Big trade in the NBA yesterday. Charlotte sending LaMelo Ball to Minnesota for Naz Reid and draft picks. Meanwhile, ESPN reports the Celtics remain interested in dealing all-star Jaylen Brown. And the NHL draft is tonight in Buffalo. Toronto picks first. That's Sports. I'm Matt McCoy.
12: Now.
0: It's 8:45, News Radio 570, WSYR, Dave Allen on Syracuse's Morning News. Well, the nation's retailers have released their predictions for back-to-school sales. Let's bring in our national correspondent, Rory O'Neill. Rory, I think I just threw up a little bit thinking about having to go back to school.
13: Well, I don't know. I think some parents are eager to you know, get the kids out of the house for a few extra hours a day. But yeah, the National Retail Federation already predicting it's going to be a strong, strong back-to-school shopping season. What, more than $43 billion will be spent on K through 12 students going back to school? Something like $120 billion to be spent on college students going back? So this is one of the biggest shopping times of the year. And the NRF says a lot of people are starting earlier and earlier because they're noticing the prices have never been higher. So that's why a lot of people were taking advantage of the recent Amazon Prime days and the Walmart and Target versions of that, too.
0: A friend of mine said they were at Target trying to pick up school supplies, and the supplies were actually low. So I don't know if it was just a random incident or if that's across the board.
13: Yeah, you know, some stuff might go on sale, and we all know that inventories at these stores have never been tighter, right? And that once that back-to-school item is sold out, they're going to put a Santa Claus in its spot, right? Because that's how tight the inventories are, and once they get it, that's it, and there's not any more coming out onto the shelf.
0: Yeah, a lot of stores have been doing Christmas in July sales and have had, Christmas decor in the stores, so that's scary. It'll be here.
13: Sales to sale, but look, about half of the shoppers are doing just about everything online these days for their back-to-school shopping. But, you know, it is big bucks. $43 billion, that's about $863 per student. $863 per K-12 student. And when it comes to per-person spending when it comes to college, that number is well over $1,000.
0: All right. Hey, it's been really buggy here with the rain and the warm weather. A new study says that backyard bug spray may be doing more harm than good.
13: Yeah, so obviously we all use the bug spray once we're trying to get outside, enjoy the early evenings in particular, but they are now apparently we're seeing the development of more mosquitoes that are resistant to the most common kinds of bug sprays that you or I would use, you know, not the industrial stuff, but the ones that we would use either in a can to spray our skin or for some fogger in the backyard. In North Carolina, they specifically traced how some mosquitoes are actually becoming resistant, developing a gene to make them harder to kill, essentially. And that's in part because you'll have one house that sprays all the time, and then the rest of the neighborhood doesn't, and sort of those mosquitoes on the periphery of that sprayed house sort of go out and mingle with the rest, the ones that do survive, and can make their future generations resistant to these sprays.
0: How bad are the mosquitoes there in Central Florida?
13: You know, the mosquitoes aren't, you know, we got everything else, it seems. But don't forget, everyone's got a backyard pool. They're all screened in, so that's a big help. But yeah, the mosquitoes, depending on where you are, get pretty rough. We're pretty aggressive, though, about town spraying and having trucks, misters and foggers come through and kill them in the neighborhood.
0: Yep. Well, I know. I hear you.
13: They're year-round.
0: All right. Thanks, Rory. Great job. That's our national correspondent, Rory O'Neill. It's 8:48, News Radio 570, WSYR. Let's get some money news. Here's Courtney Dunahoe.
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12: 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Stock futures are falling this morning after the rally in chip makers lost a bit of steam. Traders are bracing for key earnings from Google parent Alphabet and Tesla after the closing bell. And Nintendo has another viral obsession. 6 years after Animal Crossing became the world's lockdown escape, Tomodachi Life, Living the Dream, is winning over players with quirky virtual islands, celebrity lookalikes, and shareable moments. The surprise hit has sold more than 3.8 million copies in its first 2 weeks. 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Courtney Donahoe, Bloomberg Radio.
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19: 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Right now, 81 northbound approaching 7th North Street. The right lane is closed for construction. Expect delays through that stretch. Also on 690 West, there is construction from Teal at the Townsend Street. You're still down to two lanes through that area. I'm Jeff Wise on Syracuse's breaking news, weather, and traffic station. 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
3: Partly sunny today. There'll be a shower around, breezy and cool for July with the high only 70. Rather cloudy tonight, the low 10 to 55. Thursday will be the start of a stretch of dry weather, partly sunny and pleasant with the high of 78. Then Friday, mostly sunny, beautiful with the high of 83. Partly sunny Saturday, the high up to 85. From the Stellar Roofing Weather Center, I'm meteorologist Jason Caterina.
6: Cloudy with quite a bit of wind and 64 degrees here in downtown Syracuse at News Radio 570 WSYR.
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2: Hello, Dave, and good morning. Cole Swider tally 28 points to lead Boeheim's Army to a dominant 82-52 win versus Hall Inn at Seton Hall's Walsh Gymnasium in its first game in the basketball tournament. Game 2 is slated for Thursday at Upstate Medical University Arena. Tip time, 7 o'clock. You can see the game on Fox Sports 1. Hey, the Mets shut out the Brewers 4-0. Zach Thornton, 6 shutout innings. The Yankees and Pirates, they were washed out. They'll play a doubleheader starting at 1:05 today. Max Fried, who's been sidelined since May 14th with an elbow injury, he will start game 2 for the Yankees. Meanwhile, the Syracuse Mets, they lose 13-5 at Scranton. And finally, the rookies for the Buffalo Bills reported to Buffalo on Tuesday. The Bills will officially kick off training camp a week from today at St. John Fisher University in Rochester. From the Del Lago Sports Desk, I'm John DiTullio. 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
4: It's 9 o'clock, 69 degrees in downtown Syracuse. I'm Barry V. These are the top stories. Setting a home on fire with children inside. A portion of 690 closing for 2 years and suing over the Medical Aid and Dying Act. Details ahead. First, let's get a check of the latest forecast.
5: 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Right now, 81 northbound, approaching 7th North Street. The right lane is closed for construction. Expect delays through that stretch. Also on 690 West, there is construction from Teal Ave to Townsend Street. You're still down to 2 lanes through that area. I'm Jeff Wise on Syracuse's breaking news, weather, and traffic station. 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
9: Partly sunny with a shower today. It'll be breezy and cool for mid-July with the high just 70. Rather cloudy tonight, the low 55. Partly sunny and pleasant Thursday, the start of a stretch of dry weather, the high up to 78 for us on Thursday.
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11: I'm Dave Anthony, Fox News. But Secretary of State Marco Rubio also said this morning,
12: commercial ships are going through the straits and they're being blown up. The United States is defending that shipping and in addition is targeting the places that are launching against those ships.
11: After an 11th straight night of American bombing, and President Trump just posted on Truth Social a few minutes ago, anytime Iran shoots at a ship in the Strait of Hormuz, the U.S. will bomb and destroy one bridge or power plant. Fox's Trey Yingst's in Tel Aviv.
13: The Department of War has released the name of the fourth U.S. soldier that was killed over the weekend during that ballistic missile attack against Jordan. It's Sergeant Angel Romper Saad of Ozone Park, New York. Now, President Trump will attend the dignified transfer of all four service members killed.
11: They'll return in flag-draped caskets at Dover Air Force Base in 2 hours. Iran launched more attacks today at Gulf countries at the U.S. bases, Bahrain and Jordan. Oil prices keep surging back up, and the price of the gas pumps 17 cents higher than last Wednesday. And while the U.S. preventing Iran from getting a nuclear weapon remains at the heart of the conflict, President Trump has a plan to help Saudi Arabia with nuclear energy.
14: It has to be submitted to Congress for review, but the plan is likely to face opposition over fears it could lead to the creation of another nuclear armed state. According to Reuters, the agreement doesn't block the Saudis from enriching uranium, a pathway to nuclear weapons, nor does it require International Atomic Energy Agency inspections.
11: That's Fox's Jonathan Savage. New Fox News power rankings give Democrats a slight November election edge trying to take back control of the House. The Republican redistricting in Texas and Florida could help the GOP keep a slim majority. In Arizona, a congressman's trying to be governor.
15: I was overwhelmed when I started seeing those vote totals come in. It's awesome.
11: Andy Biggs got more than 70% of the vote, winning the Republican primary. He's trying to unseat Democratic Governor Katie Hobbs. Trump-backed candidates for Congress also won. 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
4: Plug 70 WSYR News Time is 9:03. Investigators tried to find out why a manliest couple set their home on fire with children inside. Dale and Aubrey O'Neill have been charged with felony counts of arson, conspiracy, along with endangering the welfare of a child and reckless endangerment. Firefighters went to their home on Crisfield Circle on Saturday. 5 children were inside the home and managed to get out unharmed. The DOT says late next year they'll need to close a 1.5-mile stretch of 690 East from Leavenworth to North Krause Avenues, and it will remain closed for 2 years. They need to tear down ramps connecting 690 and 81 as part of the I-81 Viaduct project.
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17: The law is set to take effect in 2 weeks and would let terminally ill patients ask a medical provider for medication to end their lives. 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They want a temporary restraining order to block enforcement of the law. 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

0: do I mean? If we wanted to have a fully staffed traffic unit, which has been depleted throughout the years, where we have certain individuals out there aggressively enforcing vehicle and traffic law, that's the number we're looking for. Our Special Investigations Division, our narcotics detectives, absolutely depleted as a result of the numbers we've lost in regards to our retirements. We no longer have a proactive full-time permanent policing unit. We have overtime opportunities for our members to work and be proactive in nature, but our current staffing situation has prevented the department from creating or enacting a full-time proactive policing unit. All right. Now, many of you who follow the PBA, our social media accounts, I hope that you're following us on Facebook, Syracuse Police Benevolent Association, or our Instagram account at Syracuse PBA. But if you've been following along, paying attention in our local news, I have been sounding the alarm for quite some time. I've appeared on the Bob Lonsberry Show. I've discussed this with him. Again, local news outlets, I've had conversations, I've done interviews, and we've been raising this issue for quite some time. Our inability to recruit new officers based on a limited pool of candidates, and more importantly, in my opinion, our inability to retain retirement eligible members. I always give credit where credit is due, and I do believe that the department has put forth a legitimate effort in regards to recruiting. I do believe that. Just this past weekend, Sergeant Tom Blake, he is the public information officer on behalf of the department. He's the spokesperson, if you will, on behalf of the department. I'm the spokesperson on behalf of the PBA, the men and women of the Syracuse Police Department. But just this past weekend, he indicated, I believe it was to CNY Central, that SPD is offering a $10,000 hiring bonus. So if you are a legitimate candidate on the civil service exam list and you choose SPD, you get through the background process and you're hired, we're going to give you 10 grand. And I think that's fairly telling on how desperate the situation is, how desperately we need police officers. It's my belief the figure before that was $5,000. So they jumped it up to $10,000. And I have to tip my hat to the department in taking that action to try to get more officers in the door. Furthermore, again, from what I've read online, you can find this on the Syracuse Police Department Facebook page, but the next Onondaga County Civil Service exam, I believe, is coming up in the next couple of months. You can apply to take the exam, and there is no application fee. You could take the test for free, essentially, so something you may be interested in as well. And then lastly, again, the chief's office and Mayor Owens agreeing to waive the residency provision. So anyone who is hired here within this class and up until December 31st of 27 no longer have to reside in the city. That was an effort taken place by the PBA, chief's office, mayor's office, in an attempt to improve our recruitment numbers and get more people in the door. But with that being said, more action should have been taken in regards to our retirement eligible members. And I don't believe we would be in the situation that we are in now if the city had been a little more aggressive in addressing that issue, which I'm going to pick up on next when we return from this commercial break. I'm Joe Moran, president of the Syracuse Police Benevolent Association, the union that represents Syracuse police officers. I'm in for Bob Lonsberry today on WSYR 570.
1: 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In Brewerton Road between Bennett Street and East River Road, there will be single line traffic in alternate directions due to road construction. And 481 South from 690 to 81 on the south side, you'll find everything moving up to speed. I'm Kenny Dees on Syracuse's breaking news, weather, and traffic station, News Radio 570 WSYR.
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1: Cloudy for the rest of your Wednesday. Tonight's low 56. Partly sunny on Thursday, the high 78. Thursday night, clear to partly cloudy, a low 55. Friday, mostly sunny, a high 83. For Saturday, partial sun, high 85, and a high again 85 on Sunday. From the Stellar Roofing Weather Center, I'm Andy Robb.
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19: Good to have you back. Joe Moran with the Syracuse PBA, the union that represents Syracuse police officers. Happy to be with you here today, filling in for the great Bob Lonsberry on WSYR 570. A quick recap before our next commercial break. We're talking about the staffing issue at SPD. We talked about our peak in the late 90s when we had approximately 530 police officers. When I was hired in 2014, about 450, and we currently stand at 350 officers. And you know, the point of emphasis I wanted to make, when you read in the news that we're budgeted for 385 police officers, well, that number is really a fugazi. It's a fake. It's a fraud. It's a fugazi. It's just a number on a piece of paper, item line number one. That is not the realistic number of officers that we need to keep the community safe. Now, before our last break, I told you I would transition into our retirement eligibility issues, because we are losing members once they complete 20 years of service almost immediately. In New York State, if you are a police officer, or most police officers, you can retire after 20 years of service. And many of our members are. They're not staying for 25, 30 years, not in this climate. So myself and the PBA Executive Board saw the writing on the wall, and back in 2023, going back into 2023, all the way up through 2025, we repeatedly emphasized to the city, representatives from City Hall, you are going to have a major issue on your hands in the next coming years if you aren't proactive and actively address this issue. We cannot wait. So a number of meetings occurred. I'll be frank with you, there were a number of discussions stemming around our longevity pay and possibly trying to increase that to retain officers who were retirement eligible, but we just couldn't reach a deal. We couldn't come together and negotiate a solid deal. We felt the asking price was just a little too high. So status quo in terms of our longevity incentives to our retirement eligible members. And as I said, many are leaving. Well, we are here now. The warning period is over. I think some may view police union presidents stereotypical fear-mongering. My predictions are pretty spot on. They are pretty accurate. And when we come back, I'm going to share with you a number of units that are being disbanded and eliminated as a result of our staffing. You won't want to miss this on WSYR 570.
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25: 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Blood Trails.
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31: Cloudy, breezy, 67. I'm Dave Smith, and these are the top stories. Onondaga County Health Department gets a $1.6 million grant from the state. Oneida County Sheriff's deputies investigating the discovery of a dead man. And Tropical Storm Bertha approaching the southeastern coast of Louisiana. Details ahead. First, traffic and weather together.
0: 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Expect that construction between exits 5 and 4. Use caution. I'm Gina Genesis on Syracuse's breaking news, weather, and traffic station, News Radio 570 WSYR.
4: Tonight, rather cloudy, low 56, partly sunny for Thursday, high 78. Tomorrow night, clear to partly cloudy, low 55. Mostly sunny on Friday, high 83. And partly sunny Saturday, high 85.
5: Fox News, I'm Tom Graham. President Trump attending a dignified transfer ceremony at Dover Air Force Base in Delaware today as the remains of four soldiers who were recently killed during that conflict with Iran make their way back to their families.
6: This is the third time that he has been to Dover since the start of the Iran war. Now today, we have these four other soldiers.
5: Fox's Jennifer Griffin there. Tropical storm Bertha lashing the northern Gulf Coast from the Florida Panhandle to Louisiana. Fox's Robert Ray.
8: It is making its way into the boot of the state of Louisiana, where that is all low-lying marsh areas where the Mississippi River runs up. Could see 1 to 4 foot of surge, very little rain, but a windmaker.
5: Bertha packing winds at 45 miles per hour. It is the second named storm of the Atlantic hurricane season. 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
31: From the 570 WSYR Newsroom, I'm Dave Smith. The Onondaga County Health Department has received a $1.6 million grant from the state.
9: The grant will be spread out over 5 years. It's to help schools, child care centers, workplaces, and community groups make healthier choices. Dr. Catherine Anderson, the county health commissioner, says the funding will allow the county to continue making long-term improvements, encouraging healthy living, and reducing health risks for residents of all ages. Bud Lowell, News Radio 570 WSYR.
31: Oneida County Sheriff's deputies are investigating the discovery of a dead man Monday. They say deputies were sweeping a homeless encampment off Burstone Road when they found the man on the ground. Oneida County Medical Examiner's Office was called to remove the body. Investigators say there's no indication of criminal activity, but the investigation's continuing. The CEO of Southwest Community Center in Syracuse, out of a job, Valerie Hill, was let go, according to the board president, for failing to complete paperwork required in order to obtain government grants, thus causing the center to lose out on hundreds of thousands of dollars. The board has hired an accounting firm. In the first game of the best-of-three series of the basketball tournament last night, Boeheim's Army defeated Hall Inn, the Seton Hall alumni team, 82-52. Game 2 is tomorrow night at the On Center in Syracuse, and Game 3, if necessary, will also be at the On Center. Tip-off for both of those is at 7. Your next news in 30 minutes, breaking news anytime on Syracuse's breaking news, weather, and traffic station, News Radio 570 WSYR on 106.9 FM.
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10: A white woman's murder shocks the city. A black man from the projects comes forward with information about the case.
12: He says the police are his friends.
10: But out of nowhere, he goes from star witness to prime suspect.
12: 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They turn on him.
10: 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Lee Harris is sentenced to 90 years.
14: I get 90 years for killing somebody I have never seen.
10: Behind bars, Lee finds an unlikely ally in his cellie, Robert. The pair are like chalk and cheese. There's no way their paths would ever cross on the outside. But as a fellow inmate, Robert sees through the lies and vows to do the unthinkable. Clear Lee's name.
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19: Good afternoon, everyone. Good to have you back. This is Joe Moran, president of the Syracuse Police Benevolent Association, a union that represents Syracuse police officers. I'm in for Bob today, WSYR 570. Picking back up, we're discussing the staffing-related issues at SPD, providing you some historical context, some data for you to consider. But now we're here. We've reached the breaking point where services are being impacted with the elimination of certain units. Unit number one, the Gang Violence Task Force, GVTF, Gang Violence Task Force, a group of esteemed detectives, excellent, who really specialized in monitoring and tracking gang activity. They worked hard on the streets, highly sought out unit back in the day. And these detectives were responsible for monitoring gang activity in the city. And I think we would all agree that there is a gang-related problem in the city. And this group of detectives, they were the best. They would work in conjunction with state and federal entities, conduct long-term investigations, collaborative investigations with these entities, and put together strong cases to put the most violent and dangerous criminals, gangbangers, away and send them to state prison or even federal prison if it could qualify. So just within the past month or so, this is really breaking news. I don't believe any of our news outlets have reported this yet. I'm happy to share it with you on WSYR 570 today. But the GVTF has been eliminated, and those detectives have been reassigned. So we will not have a group of detectives keeping their finger on the gangbangers in the city. Unit number two, our intelligence unit. So this was a relatively smaller unit, only a few detectives. But this group of detectives, their primary purpose was to investigate gun-related crimes, gun-related activity, and a lot of their investigations stemmed around social media. So they would monitor and track social media posts, activities, large events, individual perpetrators who may be flashing guns on social media. They would conduct their investigations and go out and actively seek out these perpetrators as part of our intelligence unit. At times, they would get assistance from the Onondaga Crime Analysis Center, OCAC, and the employees there, the civilians, they do a great job. Also monitoring, but they would obtain information on social media as well and then share it with our detectives in the intelligence unit. And obviously, they're the certified police officers, so they're the ones that would have to put the case together. And they would do it, and they did it well. Eliminated. All right, so GVTF intelligence unit gone. Those detectives have been reassigned due to our staffing situation. And the last one, which arguably may have the most impact, especially on our members, is the elimination of CID Midnights or Midnight Detectives. They are being eliminated as well. So I've done my research. I've spoken to some of our senior members, retirees. Going back modern history, the department has always had, we call it CID Midnights, or detectives assigned to the midnight hours. All right, and our midnight squad is being eliminated. What is a case detective? Okay, so our midnight detectives are considered case detectives. Let me educate you a little bit. A patrol officer, a cop in a uniform, black and white car, responds to a call for a service. And they conduct their preliminary investigation. You speak with witnesses, victims, you look for suspects, you secure crime scenes, you may take statements. Okay, the patrol officer conducts the preliminary investigation. And you obtain as much information as you possibly can. And then as part of your preliminary investigation, if you're able to determine that a felony has been committed in the incident that you're addressing, you would notify a detective. And that case would subsequently be transferred to a detective to investigate and follow up, pursue leads. That's what our detectives do, and they do a great job. Well, again, throughout modern history, we have always had a midnight detectives unit. And at this time, the last update that I received from the department, it appears in early August, unless it gets extended, which it already has been extended a couple of times for logistical reasons. But it's possible as soon as early August, our midnight detectives will be eliminated and reassigned to different shifts. Okay. So now, moving forward, if a felony were to occur in the middle of a night, a robbery, a home invasion burglary, a perpetrator breaks into your home while you're sleeping, attempts to steal property or assault a family member, we will not have midnight detectives readily available to respond. They are going to have to be called in. So that is the transition that is going to occur. So the detectives will not be in the building ready to respond, but we will have a group of detectives that are on call and will be called in from home. Now, in all fairness, I have spoken with the union representatives out in Buffalo and Rochester, and they do not have midnight detectives either. They follow a call-in concept, and I'm sure that's part of the reason why SPD is making the transition. But I think it's important to emphasize and for the listeners to understand that this change is only occurring because of the staffing situation that we're in. And quite frankly, I don't blame the chief's office for making some of these decisions. They've kept the PBA abreast. We have been actively involved in the conversations regarding the elimination of these units. And while it's disappointing for the members and the community, it's the reality and the situation that we're in. Changes need to occur. Now, outside of those three, GVTF, our intel unit, and our midnight detectives, there are other individual positions that are potentially on the chopping block. We're trying to iron and sort those out. The PBA is trying to preserve as much work as we can for our members. while also recognizing we are in a very serious staffing situation, as I'm describing it to you now. So again, I believe this is somewhat breaking news, reporting to you the elimination of units within SPD due to our severe staffing shortage. We're going to pick this back up when I return. This is Joel Moran, president of the Syracuse PBA. I'm in for Bob today on WSYR 570.
0: 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Expect that construction between exits 5 and 4. Use caution. I'm Gina Genesis on Syracuse's breaking news, weather, and traffic station, News Radio 570 WSYR.
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20: Cloudy for the rest of your Wednesday. Tonight's low 56. Partly sunny on Thursday, the high 78. Thursday night, clear to partly cloudy, a low 55. Friday, mostly sunny, a high 83. For Saturday, partial sun, high 85, and a high again, 85 on Sunday. From the Stellar Roofing Weather Center, I'm Andy Robb.
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19: Hi, everyone. Good to have you back. This is Joel Moran, president of the Syracuse PBA. I have the privilege of representing the men and women of the Syracuse Police Department. I'm in for Bob Lonsberry today. WSYR 570. And we're discussing the staffing related issues at SPD, aren't we? And I'm fairly confident I delivered you some breaking news. We've reached a point now where units are being eliminated and shut down. Our gang unit, those detectives have been reassigned. The detectives in our intelligence unit, that unit has been eliminated. They have been reassigned, and we are on the cusp of losing our midnight detectives. They will also be reassigned, and for the midnight hours, detectives will have to be called in from home, and their response will be delayed a little bit. It'll be delayed. So that's the situation that we're at. We're in. Now, I know the chief's office is going to ensure that patrol maintains proper staffing. They're doing that now, at least that is their attempt, to ensure that street-level services aren't negatively impacted. However, I'm growing more concerned, especially a year from now. You see, our members are ordered in. They're ordered in for work, for mandated overtime. And many of those ordered in assignments stem around SU dome-related events or Armory Square on Fridays and Saturday nights. Our members get ordered in. They're forced in to work that detail. I just hope we aren't nearing the point where patrol officers are being ordered in every day just to fill critical or minimum staffing requirements. That's my concern. We're not there yet, but officers are being ordered in on a more regular basis, and that is my concern. And that should be your concern as well, especially if you're a resident in the city. I just gave you a pretty thorough explanation regarding our staffing numbers and units being eliminated. So, to come full circle, my final closing statement, if you will, regarding this topic. And I knew it was going to be a long one, but I really wanted to drive the message home to the listeners. My closing statement, why are we here? Okay. A tragedy occurred in May of 2020 regarding George Floyd and a police officer, Derek Chauvin. That was a tragedy that should have never occurred. It was a terrible decision by the officer involved in that incident. And we know he was held accountable for his actions through the legal justice system. You're all aware. But what happened after that was the widespread paintbrush over the law enforcement profession in a negative light. People were upset. I understand. People were emotional. I recognize that. But our elected officials and the media, with so much constant, never-ending negative media attention, have destroyed this profession. I gave you the numbers. Recruitment numbers aren't there, and everybody is walking out the door. All of the reform, all of the policy changes, I personally believe our elected officials, they felt pressure and they acted quickly, hastily, and now we're in the situation where I think you can make the argument we're not 35 cops down, we're closer to 200, at least compared to our staffing levels in the 90s. All right. So that's the truth. That's why we're in the situation that we're in. I mean, let's be realistic. You watch the news, you pay attention, you remain informed. You see article after article presenting a negative connotation towards law enforcement. I mean, do we reasonably believe that that is going to encourage people to enter the ranks and become a police officer? It is not. And I have to tell you, and again, I watch the news regularly just like you. If you're listening to the Bob Lonsberry Show, you are informed. I don't see the same level of critique being ostracized or condemned as law enforcement. If we see a teacher, and I love our teachers, have an inappropriate relationship with a student, I don't see the same level of critique. Or a doctor committing malpractice. Many of our people still go and get their medical care. But for some reason, there seems to be this passion or emphasis to have a microscope on our profession. And now when we sit back and look what's occurred over the past 4 or 5 years, and listen, staffing is not just an SPD problem. We're going to have John Davison here from the Buffalo PBA, on momentarily, and he's running into very similar issues as we are. But when you just constantly, regularly report negative material on a profession, you can't sit here and say, well, why are we in the staffing crisis? Why are we in this situation? There are parties responsible. I've just relayed them to you. Our elected officials, they need to step up and do a better job and indicate their support for law enforcement. And our media, they need to tamper it down a little bit. You're scaring everyone away. Nobody wants to do the job. So let's change the direction. Let's just be a little more positive with the profession, emphasize the good work that our members are doing. We're heading to our next break. When we come back, we're going to be joined by Buffalo PBA President John Davidson. They had a wild and violent 4th of July weekend. They had an officer's home attacked by perpetrators. We're going to get to that. We'll be back shortly, WSYR 570.
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3: 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It's a crash-free ride, but there is construction with the right lane closed on the 81 northbound between South Salina, Brighton Avenue, and Adams Street. I'm Gina Genesis on Syracuse's breaking news, weather, and traffic station, News Radio 570 WSYR.
4: Tonight, rather cloudy, low 56, partly sunny for Thursday, high 78. Tomorrow night, clear to partly cloudy, low 55. Mostly sunny on Friday, high 83. And partly sunny Saturday, high 85.
5: An eye for an eye. I'm Lisa Brady, Fox News. That's part of a new warning from Iran's foreign minister, posting that any aggression against Iran, including its infrastructure, will compel a powerful and decisive response, extending that warning to anyone contributing to that kind of aggression.
6: This, of course, is in response to President Trump's warning earlier in the day that if Iran continues to target civilian shipping inside the Strait of Hormuz, that each time they do so, the U.S. will target civilian infrastructure inside Iran, a bridge or a power station. Iran saying they will respond in kind. Now, Secretary of State Marco Rubio says diplomacy still has a chance, but so far, Iran is not negotiating in good faith.
5: Fox's Steve Harrigan in Tel Aviv. Earlier, a dignified transfer at Dover Air Base in Delaware for U.S. soldiers killed since Friday in Jordan and Iraq.
9: These four American heroes have returned to Dover. The President, Secretary Hegseth, as well as the Army Secretary Dan Driscoll were there to greet them, as well as General Dan Kane. They spent about 3 hours with the family members. That's what they do before we see this ceremony and the flag-draped caskets come out of the back of that plane. They spend time individually with those family members.
5: Fox's Jennifer Griffin. The President is now in Georgia, where moments ago he spoke again to the family of First Lieutenant Tyler Fien.
10: We'll carry Tyler's memory and our hearts forever, and I just want to thank you. It's an honor to have you here today. Please.
5: The fallen soldier lived in the area. The President giving loved ones a ride on Air Force One from Dover to that event at a Georgia high school. Tropical storm Bertha just making landfall on the southern tip of Louisiana, St. Bernard Parish, about 40 miles east of New Orleans, after closing beaches from the Florida Panhandle to Mississippi. On Wall Street, a mixed finish, the Dow up 24 points. 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
2: From the 570 WSYR Newsroom, I'm Dave Smith. Amazon is going to address the Town of Clay Planning Board tonight. They want to talk about building another warehouse.
15: They're looking to get the town's approval to build a 234,000-square-foot facility just a mile down the road from their 3.8-million-square-foot fulfillment center on Morgan Road. The proposed warehouse would be in the Woodard Industrial Park and be built in about half of a 37-acre parcel. Amazon was expected tonight to present their amended plan to conduct drone deliveries, but they postponed doing that for now. Joe Lasky, News Radio 570 WSYR.
2: Well, it's finally actually happening. Today's the start of actual demolition of the Great Northern Mall. The mall was built in 1988 and was shut down in 2022. There are a few businesses still connected to the mostly vacant building, however, and they are continuing to operate while demolition of large portion of the mall continues. The owner has said in the past his dreams to turn the property into a multi-use community. A court officer with the Oneida County Supreme Court has been arrested by state police. 38-year-old James Madeira of Waterville is being charged with taking intimate pictures of an adult female without her knowledge. Troopers say there are no allegations that the conduct occurred while he was on duty or in connection with his employment. Rock fans can rejoice as multi-platinum band Hinders coming to the New York State Fair. Best known for their enduring anthem, Lips of an Angel, they will take to the Chevy Court stage Monday, August 31st at 6 p.m. They're replacing Allie and AJ, who canceled their show. Your next news in 30 minutes. Breaking news anytime on Syracuse's breaking news, weather, and traffic station. 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
7: Good afternoon, everyone. This is Joe Moran, president of the Syracuse Police Benevolent Association, the union that represents Syracuse police officers. I'm in for Bob Lonsberry today on WSYR 570, and we're proud to have a guest with us today. His name is John Davidson. He is the president of the Buffalo Police Benevolent Association. He performs my role, as I do here in Syracuse, out in the city of Buffalo, representing the men and women of the Buffalo Police Department. John, how are you this afternoon?
13: Hey, Joe, I'm doing pretty good. Thanks so much for having me.
7: We're happy to have you on here. Buffalo is just a quick two-hour trip down the 90. So I know a lot of our issues that we face here in Syracuse are similar to the issues that you face in Buffalo, John, you and your members. And the first question that I have for you, and it's really a three-part question. And the reason I ask you this first question is because I just spent the entire first hour segment referencing our staffing issues at the Syracuse Police Department. We are currently in the process of shutting down a number of units and service, really, to the citizens of Syracuse. So my first question for you is, what are your current staffing numbers as they exist today, John?
13: Yeah, so currently we are just over 700 sworn members. In the most recent budget that the mayor passed, it called for 814 officers. So we're 100 below. And even with his projection of 814, I think in a city the size of Buffalo with the kind of crime we see, 850, closer to 875 would be a more realistic number, but if we could even get back up to about 800, I think it would really help with a lot of things we're seeing as far as staffing problems and spikes in crime.
7: Yeah, it's funny you reference that, John, because earlier on in the segment, I referenced our current staffing numbers, our budgeted numbers, which is really just a fugazi in regards to, it's an item line on a piece of paper, may not be the actual accurate figure to properly keep the city safe. So that's why I asked you that. So you believe, would you say around 830 to 850 officers you think would be a more realistic number?
13: Yeah, I think 850, 875 would be more realistic. And then with our situation, I'm sure you can relate to this as well. As you break it down by rank, the situation gets even more dire because when you throw a blanket number like 800 plus, okay, and now we're down to just over 700, but the reality is that you start breaking down by rank and you've got some real problems. In the Buffalo Police Department, we're actually four below contractual minimum at lieutenant, and we're one below contractual minimum at captain. So at two of our most important supervisory ranks, we don't have enough even by the contract. So we're low to what we even agreed to through negotiations, and I think we all know how negotiations work. One side says 10, the other side says 0, you get to 5. So we're below the compromise number. So it's just a real sad situation in the city of Buffalo where we're struggling to fill every shift. We're having lots of problems filling details, any kind of special detail. And then when it comes to who's supervising these officers, we just don't have enough.
7: Sure. Yeah. We're facing similar issues here in Syracuse as you are in Buffalo. So the staffing crisis goes across the board. John, my next question for you, and as you know, and we get along well, maybe I have passion in Buffalo because I grew up in a small town outside of Buffalo, so I always keep a close eye on the Western New York area. And I noticed in your news reporting out in Western New York, it appeared that you had a very violent 4th of July weekend. What can you tell us about that, sir?
13: Sure. So the 4th of July didn't come as a surprise to the Buffalo PBA. It seemed to come as a surprise for everyone else. But anybody that's been paying attention to us, this year our crime numbers, especially our violent crime numbers and shootings, have been creeping up from historic lows over the last couple of years. We just don't have enough officers to man the streets and also man the overtimes and then also man any kind of details such as a 4th of July event. Our mayor was having trouble getting enough officers to work. They actually ended up canceling fireworks in the city of Buffalo.
7: I read that.
13: So we had an idea that it was going to be a rough 4th of July. Now, having 12 people shot in a single night at six different incidents, even we didn't see that coming. We knew there was going to be more violence than everyone else seemed to think there was going to be. And we've been warning for a while about this. But, yeah, it was wild. There was, and it wasn't just the shock value of 12 people being shot at six different locations. We also had the situation of leading up to that in the month of May and June, we had an officer stabbed, we had an officer shot, we had another officer shot at. And then on the 4th of July, we had mass chaos. There were shootings everywhere. The streets were taken over. We couldn't get police trucks down the street. We certainly couldn't get fire trucks down the street.
7: Well, you experienced, John, I don't mean to cut you off, but you experienced one of these teen, could you describe it as a teen takeover? Is that an accurate description?
13: Yeah, it was a teen takeover. They've been doing that kind of more frequently in Buffalo. I know one of our main, like, thoroughfares in the city of Buffalo is the 33. It's a road that you can take, kind of like a shortcut throughway through lots of the city. That multiple times in the last 6 months has been taken over by, you know, cars that are, a lot of them are stolen, and they just basically all get next to each other and just stop driving.

0: still manpower. Then when you throw in details, it gets out of control. But on the Wednesday before the 4th of July, in just one district out of our five, we were already up to 25 forces. So it's safe to say there was 100, if not 200 forces that night.
1: Wow. And that was just one district. How many districts do you have in the city of Buffalo, John?
0: So we have five main districts for each portion of the city. We've got, basically east side, west side, upper and lower, and then central. And then in addition to that, we have specialty units, which we're seeing hemorrhage officers, just like I believe you're alluding to, and actually point blank saying, you guys are going to fold up shop on some units. And we're looking like that might be what happens in the Buffalo as well.
1: Very well. I have another question for you before we head to your break. We're going to keep John Davidson on the line. He's providing us a lot of a great material. I also noticed, John, again, your newly esteemed mayor there, Sean Ryan, not only did he, as part of a press conference, indicate that there really aren't staffing issues, you have somewhat refuted that, saying, yeah, well, we don't have staffing issues because all of our coppers are being ordered in. But he also made a comment in a conference where he rejected the premise that there are staffing-related issues, and he rejects the premise that there is a morale issue within the department. I was just curious, do you know, did he submit some kind of survey to the membership or something to that effect to gauge that entrance? How could he accurately make that assessment, reject the premise that morale is not an issue at Buffalo?
0: No, and to be honest, he didn't do any of those things. It almost feels more like using the phrasing of, I reject the premise. Well, so you're not saying you disagree with me. You're saying you reject the premise that it's even a possibility. It's political theater. It's all kinds of things that people learn over time as lawyers and politicians to avoid answering questions. And the reality is the morale is extremely low. We did just what I guess you'd call more of a straw poll, kind of an informal. I asked 100 different officers of all different ranks, and I broke it down, and I can actually provide the numbers, so to speak, of the ranks I spoke to. 100 out of 100 officers say that compared to this time a year ago, morale is lower. So for him to say that he rejects the premise and won't even discuss the fact that maybe morale is low, that's a dangerous position to take on someone that seems pretty anti-police. So it's just kind of what we've gotten used to with him, that rather than talk to us and sit down and see, why do you think morale is low? Instead, to just reply, I reject the premise. That's just a bizarre way to handle such a situation when you're in charge of a city.
1: Yeah, it seems your labor relations with the city are, you're in a very challenging time. I'm Joe Moran with the Syracuse Police Benevolent Association. We're joined with John Davidson from the Buffalo PBA. He's a staunch supporter of his members, and he's outspoken. He's a great advocate. We're going to ask him a couple more questions when we come back from this commercial break. This is Joe Moran on WSYR 570.
2: 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It's a crash-free ride, but there is construction with the right lane closed on the 81 northbound between South Salina, Brighton Avenue, and Adams Street. I'm Gina Genesis on Syracuse's breaking news, weather, and traffic station, News Radio 570 WSYR.
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8: Tonight, rather cloudy, low 56. Partly sunny for Thursday, high 78. Tomorrow night, clear to partly cloudy, low 55. Mostly sunny on Friday, high 83. And partly sunny Saturday, high 85.
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18: We're happy to have you back on the Bob Lonsberry Show. This is Joe Moran, president of the Syracuse PBA, the union that represents Syracuse police officers. We're joined by John Davidson. He is the Buffalo PBA president, and he's giving us a thorough explanation on events and things that are occurring in the city of Buffalo. And John, I recently read in the news where I was really taken back. I didn't know if it was a legitimate article at first regarding parking tickets or parking warnings being issued to black and white patrol vehicles in the city of Buffalo. What can you tell us about that, John?
4: Yeah, this one's turning into a bit of a powder keg. So we haven't received an actual ticket yet, but our marked units are receiving warnings from our ticket enforcement. I'm sure every city does things their own way, but in Buffalo, our parking enforcement is separate from our police.
18: Okay.
4: So police can issue parking tags, but it's not a primary focus of what we do. While to generate revenue, the mayor has revamped his ticket situation to where they're really hammering down on tickets. Now, I don't know what the general reason for this would be, because you know, the person who pays a ticket, a parking ticket in the city of Buffalo, is the registered owner. So it would be a vehicle owned by the city of Buffalo. But we're running into a situation where this mayor and his parking commissioner, they don't care for the police. So they seem to be trying to turn people against the police by doing the old, like, rule for thee, not me. But that's not what's going on here. An officer has to park in the most advantageous spot for public safety. So while it may look like, oh, an officer's just going to get a coffee, well, yeah, he's going to park as close to the door as possible, because if he or she gets a call, especially if it's like a high-priority choking baby, violent domestic, you're going to want that officer as close to their patrol vehicle as possible. So while it may look like they're just trying to take advantage of their police status to get in line a little closer to the door, the reality is, at a moment's notice, they're going to put down their food, put down their drink, jump in a car, and respond to help your family. So I'm not sure what the approach is or what the reasoning is. Similar to most things that's going on right now when it comes to public safety, the mayor's not including us in any of these discussions. They may be including the department, but this mayor has no desire to sit down and talk with the bargaining group, the PVA, who represents the rank-and-file members of the department. We're not seeing any cooperation from him.
18: Yeah, that's been clear from what I've read online and my conversations with you. But you stole my thunder a little bit, John, because, again, I was somewhat confused. Does the mayor or this parking commissioner, I believe his name is Justin Booth, do they understand the concept that the license plate attached to the vehicle is a city-owned vehicle? The ticket is ultimately going to be sent to the city because they're the registered owner? I was a little confused by that.
4: Certainly, and I agree with that. And it's similar to a talking point earlier where I mentioned a little bit of political theater. This mayor's, the brunt of his experience is in legislative politics. So he's used to having like a chair or a party lead tell him what to do, how to vote, what to support. Now that he's an executive politician and in charge of the city of Buffalo, it seems he's a bit over his head.
18: Okay. Well, from what I'm reading, again, it sounds like an accurate assessment how you're describing this gentleman. John, we want to keep you on the line. I want to ask you about this cop who had his home attacked. One of your members here when we come back from this next break, and would like to get an update on your contract negotiations, if you've made any progress in that area. So I have a couple more questions for you. Please stay on the line. We're heading to our next commercial break. I'm Joe Moran. I am president of the Syracuse Police Benevolent Association. I represent the men and women of the Syracuse Police Department. I'm in for Bob Lonsberry today on WSYR 570.
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37: Cloudy, breezy, 68. I'm Dave Smith, and these are the top stories. A court officer with the Oneida County Supreme Court has been arrested by state police. Onondaga County Health Department gets a $1.6 million grant. President Trump in Georgia today talking about affordability. Details ahead. First, traffic and weather together. Traffic and weather.
38: 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Crash with possible injuries as well on West Fayette Street at South Salina Street. I'm Gina Genesis on Syracuse's breaking news, weather, and traffic station, News Radio 570 WSYR.
39: Tonight, rather cloudy, low 56, partly sunny for Thursday, high 78. Tomorrow night, clear to partly cloudy, low 55. Mostly sunny on Friday, high 83. And partly sunny Saturday, high 85.
2: Fox News. I'm John Saucier. President Trump paying a visit to Marietta, Georgia today. He says the United States, quote, won Venezuela and is going to be bringing in oil.
3: We're taking tremendous amounts of oil, and they're taking tremendous amounts of oil. It's a partnership, in a sense. They're doing a great job. We're working together. And millions of barrels of oil is going to Houston and Louisiana. Coming to you indirectly.
2: This comes as the oil market is under pressure because of the Strait of Hormuz and the war with Iran. According to AAA, the national average of a gallon of gasoline in the United States is up over $4. Tropical storm Bertha making landfall in southeastern Louisiana. Governor Jeff Landry in Baton Rouge.
4: I want to remind everyone of something important, that forecasts can change, and even a weaker storm can produce dangerous rainfall, localized flooding, and hazardous travel conditions.
2: And it's expected to move into Texas next. 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
37: From the 570 WSYR Newsroom, I'm Dave Smith. A court officer with the Oneida County Supreme Court has been arrested by state police.
5: 38-year-old James Madera of Waterville is being charged with taking intimate pictures of an adult female without her knowledge. Troopers say there are no allegations that the conduct occurred while he was on duty or in connection with his employment. He was arraigned and is expected back in court at a later date. Dave Debo, News Radio 570 WSYR.
37: Onondaga County Health Department has received a $1.6 million five-year grant from the state. The money will be used to help make schools, child care centers, workplaces, and communities healthier by encouraging better eating habits and more physical activity. Rock fans can rejoice as multi-platinum band Hinder is coming to the Great New York State Fair. Best known for their enduring anthem, Lips of an Angel, Hinder will take to the Chevy Court stage Monday, August 31st at 6 p.m. They are replacing Allie and AJ, who canceled their performance. Demolition of the large portion of the Great Northern Mall actually got underway today. The mall that was built in 1988 has been shut down since 2022. The owner wants to build a residential, retail, and commercial community. There are some businesses still attached to the mall that are continuing to operate. Your next news in 30 minutes. Breaking news anytime. On Syracuse's Breaking News, Weather, and Traffic Station, News Radio 570 WSYR on 106.9 FM.
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7: A few miles from the glass spires of Midtown Atlanta lies the South River Forest. 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
12: Good to have you back. This is Joe Moran, president of the Syracuse PBA. I'm in for Bob Lonsberry today on WSYR 570. We have John Davidson on the line from the Buffalo PBA. He represents the men and women of the Buffalo Police Department. John, before I ask you my next question, I want to build a little foundation here. So we have or had a residency provision in our contract where new police recruits or candidates were required to live in the city for a period of 5 years. Within the past few months, the PBA signed an agreement with the city agreeing to waive that until December 31st of 2027. And I appreciate the city's efforts in recognizing our recruitment issues that we're having at SPD. John, do you have a residency provision in your contract as well?
13: We do. New hires live in the city of Buffalo for 7 years, and then they're free to move. And I got to tell you, it's incredible that your leadership in Syracuse was willing to sit down and meet with you and talk about ways to maybe bring in recruits, because I'm sure you're seeing, as everyone in Western New York and all of New York State, and I'm certain other states as well, but I'm talking about in New York, we're going through a staffing crisis in all departments. I know you're going through it in Rochester, and we actually have only hired four officers this year. Well, we hired five. One decided it wasn't for them, which that's the right thing to do, decide before you get too deep. But so last year we had 47 retire, and this year we've replaced that with four. So it just, the numbers are not adding up in any way whatsoever, and I think it's great that you were able to work with your city on a pretty dynamic way to remove residency. And I believe if we've talked about this in the past, there's some provision where your members will now volunteer within the city to still show their love and commitment to the city. Just there's a little acknowledgement from the leadership in your city that, hey, this job's a little unique, and working in the same city that you live sometimes presents some safety issues.
12: Well, to your point, I can say with confidence that my labor relations relationship with City Hall and the Chief's office appears to be much stronger than yours right now, unfortunately. That's why we wanted you on the line, John, to hear some of the situations that you're dealing with. And the reason I brought up the residency topic was because it's my understanding that one of your members, who does in fact reside in the city of Buffalo, over that very hectic 4th of July weekend had his home vandalized by some degenerates. Can you elaborate on that, sir?
13: Yeah, it's actually heartbreaking what happened. So just a quick rundown is, because of the residency, we have a gentleman who lives in one district within the city. He intentionally works in the district furthest from where he lives. Because of our staffing issues, people are often forced to work overtime in other districts, which is what happened to this young man. And this dedicated officer worked the shift, didn't complain. However, they did move him to the neighborhood in which he lives, and actually he had to answer sector calls on his street. One of the calls was for a fireworks rowdy party. People weren't following the rules. It sounded like it ended pretty amicably with a compromise to maybe take the fireworks party to a park rather than a residential neighborhood. Unfortunately, that's not what some of these neighbors thought. And when he left, obviously they knew him from the neighborhood. And they went down to his house. A shot fired call ensued. His windows were shattered. His wife and children were home alone while he was working, absolutely terrified. And now it's tearing this young man's life apart. He's got a residency requirement where he either has to live in the city, and he wants to. If it were up to him, he'd stay in this house. It's a childhood home that he bought from his parents and improved upon. And unfortunately, he's in a tough situation where he's got to choose between his family or his job because residency will not be waived. Now, I will say we've discussed this with the city. We're waiting to hear back. We're hoping for some kind of waiver for this young man so that he can be released from his residency commitment. You know, a one-off, so to speak, just for this guy so he can maintain his employment and his family.
12: Maybe a one-off, John, but shows the inherited risk of living in the jurisdiction that you police. And I appreciate you providing the explanation where this gentleman's actually assigned to a separate district, but due to your staffing situation, he was forced to work in the district that he actually lives in. Were the family members okay? And nobody was injured inside the home, were they, John?
13: So physically, they're aces, but I mean, they're absolutely, it's a traumatic experience. It's terrified them. You know, the kinds of things that you would expect with the wife and the children are now happening. And understandably, she's not going to live in that home, and the family is going to be moving. Now, if he's going to move with them or not, it's kind of in the hands of the city.
12: Interesting point. I'm glad you shared that story with us. Again, just shows the risks associated with living within the jurisdiction that you police. John, we have a few minutes left. You somewhat indicated that the relationship is somewhat stale between the PBA and the mayor's office. I know you've been out of contract for over a year now. Your members have been out of a contract. Has there been any progress? Is the city willing to come to the table and negotiate with you?
13: So we went out of contract June, the end of June of last year. The previous mayor and the administration and the PBA did meet, began formal negotiations. This new mayor took over. He won the mayor's race. Doesn't have a great pro-police, pro-public safety track record, and he has not met with the PBA to contract negotiate a single time. We've been told as recently as this week that that's a priority, but we haven't seen anything come to fruition. We just continually get told, oh, yeah, no, we care about public safety, but it doesn't seem to actually be something that's coming to fruition.
12: Well, I'm keeping my fingers crossed for you, John, that you can make some progress in that area. I'll share a little story with you here before we wrap up our segment. And really appreciate you coming on the show. But our former chief of police, his name was Chief Joe Cecil, a stand-up guy, a genuine man. And I remember one time we were having a conversation in his office, and he told me the importance of the union president role and the importance of having a positive working relationship, because the union president may be one individual position, but that is the position that represents every officer in the collective bargaining unit. So how the union president is treated by the mayor or the chief's office really is a reflection of the sentiment towards the membership of that collective bargaining unit. So I'm hopeful things improve for you and that you guys can get a strong contract for your members. We have about a minute left, John. Do you have anything else that you need to share with us today?
13: I'll just say to that, certainly. I mean, I think the PBA has a wonderful relationship with most of the government in Buffalo. A lot of the common council members and I have coffee regularly. So I think it just, there seems to be a disconnect between the mayor, who he's trying to please, and how he's trying to run the city of Buffalo. And unfortunately, it's the citizens and the visitors that are left vulnerable with less public safety. I know as PBA members, we love the city of Buffalo. This is where we raise our families. This is where we coach sports. We meet our mothers for coffee. We want the best for the city of Buffalo. And we hope that at some point the mayor realizes what's best for the city of Buffalo is a safe city that people can live in and visit and enjoy.
12: Well, John, I hope that's the case, too. I hope you can establish that relationship with the mayor. It sounds a little tense right now, but we're wishing you the best out in Western New York, and we couldn't be happier to have you on the line today. So thank you for your time, and God bless you and your members.
13: Thanks for the opportunity and for the relationship, Joe. Appreciate it.
12: Take care, John. That's John Davidson, the president of the Buffalo PBA, the men and women of the Buffalo Police Department he so proudly represents. Did a great job of giving us an explanation on what's going on in the city of Buffalo, and they're clearly going through some difficult times. I'm Joe Moran. I'm president of the Syracuse Police Benevolent Association. I'm in for Bob Lonsberry today on WSYR 570.
38: 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Crash of possible injuries as well on West Fayette Street at South Salina Street. I'm Gina Genesis on Syracuse's breaking news, weather, and traffic station, News Radio 570 WSYR.
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39: Cloudy for the rest of your Wednesday. Tonight's low 56. Partly sunny on Thursday, the high 78. Thursday night, clear to partly cloudy, a low 55. Friday, mostly sunny, a high 83. For Saturday, partial sun, high 85, and a high again, 85 on Sunday. From the Stellar Roofing Weather Center, I'm Andy Robb.
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12: We're back. This is Joe Moran, president of the Syracuse PBA. I represent the men and women of the Syracuse Police Department. I'm in for Bob today on WSYR 570. Discussing a number of police-related topics, and I figured it might be a good time to transition into traffic control. Traffic control. You understand. Police officers assigned to an intersection or possibly in the roadway directing traffic. There's actually, to educate you a little bit, New York State Vehicle and Traffic Law Section 1102, obedience to police officers and flag persons. So if you're operating your motor vehicle on a public highway, roadway, and you see a flag person or a police officer, you have to abide by the instructions that they're giving you out in the roadway as an operator, right? You have an obligation to do that. Now, I have been assigned to the SU Dome Traffic Detail, I believe dating back to 2019 or 2020. And actually, my permanent station is at the Almond and Adams Street intersection, right underneath the bridge. That's my post. I work with Detective Johnny Harkness. We got assigned there as rookies years ago, but we ended up getting the routine down, and we actually made the request to have that intersection even though it's a very busy, demanding intersection. And what I wanted to emphasize to the listeners today, for those of you who may go to the Dome and attend the football games, the basketball games, etc., laying on your horn does not speed up the traffic flow. So just a little food for thought there. I know waiting in traffic can be frustrating at times in the backup, but when you have thousands and thousands of people that are congregating or going to an event in one location, and the roadways become a little more narrow, the lanes reduce in numbers, there's going to be a waiting period involved in that. So I just wanted to relay that information to you. And I thought the timing was appropriate because, gosh, it really feels like an autumn day today, doesn't it? It feels like football weather. And the SU football season is right around the corner, just a couple of months away. And I think we're all aware, the listeners, regarding the extensive changes to the 81 bridge. And as a result of that, a number of roadways right around the Dome have been affected. Some are being demolished, roadways and the patterns are being adjusted. So for those of you who are regular season ticket holders, those of you who just plan on attending an individual game this year, I strongly encourage you to give yourself ample time to get to the Dome. If you typically left 2 hours before the start of the game, make it 2.5 or closer to 3. Because I've spoken with personnel at the department. Even our assignments, the officer assignments and posts, the responsibilities at those assignments and posts are changing due to the traffic patterns changing. So just make sure you're giving yourself ample time to get to the Dome. I'm warning you now so you don't miss any part of the game. And a little more research that I conducted for you all today. I spoke with a couple of our civilian, or one of our civilian employees in our community events section. And she does a wonderful job. We'll keep her nameless for now, but she's excellent. And our members know who I'm talking about. So I had a conversation with her today. I told her I had the wonderful privilege of hosting the Bob Lonsberry Show. And it, was there any information I could give to the listeners to help them with their commute to the Dome for the games that they're going to attend this year? And this lady emphasized the Waze app. The Waze app that you can download on your phone. Now, it's my understanding that certainly season ticket holders will be able to utilize this app. I believe those who would attend an individual game. And what this app will do, it will help navigate you through the city to the Dome in the most timely manner. Will direct you to the appropriate streets to get you to the Dome or the appropriate parking locations so that you can get to the game on time. I'm sure some of you will be tailgating and enjoying the events before the game. So just as a point of emphasis, please utilize the Waze app. I believe you're going to get to your destination a little sooner. Later on in the show, possibly at the end, again, I always have a number of talking points that I try to get through for you listeners out there, but we're going to talk about Fran Brown, hopefully at the end of the show, and his support to the men and women of the police department. We're hoping that SU has a great season this year and can pick up where they left off a couple of years ago. I know so many of our fans hope for a promising football season, and our attendance numbers are strong up at SU because everyone looks forward to the football season. And again, boy, today it just feels like we're inching closer to football season with the cooler weather we're experiencing. So a little explanation to you on traffic control, a little vehicle and traffic law explanation, and just make sure you're giving yourself ample time this year to get to the Dome, enjoy the great games, and prepare for the football season. I'm Joe Moran, president of the Syracuse Police Benevolent Association, the union that represents Syracuse police officers. I'm in for Bob Lonsberry today on WSYR 570.

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16: Cloudy, breezy, 68. I'm Dave Smith. These are the top stories. A close call on Route 41 in Clay this afternoon. Amazon to address the Todd of Clay planning board tonight about building another warehouse. President Trump delivers a campaign-style speech in Georgia. Details ahead. First, traffic and weather together.
17: 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A slight delay of under 5 minutes due to construction on both sides of 2nd Street with single line traffic in alternate directions. That's between Mayor's Road and Tulip Street. I'm Gina Genesis on Syracuse's breaking news, weather and traffic station, News Radio 570 WSYR.
18: Tonight, rather cloudy, low 56, partly sunny for Thursday, high 78. Tomorrow night, clear to partly cloudy, low 55. Mostly sunny on Friday, high 83. And partly sunny Saturday, high 85.
19: The president hits the road. I'm Lisa Brady, Fox News. Chants of USA at a high school in Georgia. As President Trump said, this will never be a communist country.
20: I remember during the State of the Union, I said that this country will never be a socialist country, remember? And I was right. They skipped socialism. They went right to communism.
19: He accuses far-left Democrats of being communists. Democrats accuse him of making America less affordable. His Georgia event aimed at highlighting the Trump investment accounts for kids and Republican candidates in the state. The president traveling there from Dover Air Force Base in Delaware after the dignified transfer ceremony for four soldiers killed last weekend in the fighting with Iran, including First Lieutenant Tyler Feehan, whose family lives in Georgia. The president inviting his loved ones to travel back to the state on Air Force One today.
20: And they said, wow, this is something. Thank you so much. But they're heartbroken. You know, they're heartbroken. But they couldn't believe it.
19: He calls all of the fallen soldiers heroes and defends the effort to prevent Iran from getting a nuclear weapon. Also warning today that the U.S. will hit a bridge or power plant anytime Iran shoots at a ship in the Strait of Hormuz. Iran threatening to hit similar targets in the region. Secretary of State Marco Rubio telling reporters,
13: "We remain open to diplomacy. We remain open to working it out in a negotiated way. But right now, they don't seem to be serious about that. And so we're going to continue to protect shipping."
19: This at a summit in the Philippines where he met with China's foreign minister as well. Tropical storm Bertha landing on the southern tip of Louisiana as it churns up the Gulf.
21: 9 foot swells out here, 40 plus mile an hour wind gusts here in Dolphin Island, which is just south of Mobile, Alabama.
19: Fox Weather's Robert Ray. Tropical storm force winds extending out 100 miles from the center of Bertha. Storm surge, the other main threat. 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
16: From the 570 WSYR Newsroom, I'm Dave Smith. A close call on Route 481 in Clay this afternoon. State police say a dump truck owned by Whitaker Trucking was traveling south when the front driver's side tire blew out. The driver, 41-year-old Paul Vaquez of Syracuse, lost control. The truck crossed the median, stopping in the northbound lanes. The truck was uninspected, and Vaquez was given three tickets, one for aggravated unlicensed operation. Amazon's going to address the town of Clay Planning Board tonight about building another warehouse.
22: They're looking to get the town's approval to build a 234,000 square foot facility just a mile down the road from their 3.8 million square foot fulfillment center on Morgan Road. The proposed warehouse would be in the Woodard Industrial Park and be built on about half of a 37-acre parcel. Amazon was expected tonight to present their amended plan to conduct drone deliveries, but they postponed doing that for now. Joe Lasky, News Radio 570 WSYR.
16: Demolition of portions of the Great Northern Mall started today. The mall was built in 1988 and shut down in 2022. There are a few businesses still connected to the mostly vacant building, and they are still open and operating. Some portions of the mall, though, will be torn down as the owner is looking to turn the property into a multi-use community. And the first game of the best of three series of the basketball tournament last night, Boeheim's Army defeated Hall Inn, the Seton Hall alumni team, 82-52. Game two is tomorrow night at the On Center in Syracuse, tip-off at 7. Your next news in 30 minutes. Breaking news anytime on Syracuse's Breaking News, Weather and Traffic Station. 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
24: Good to have you back. This is Joe Moran, president of the Syracuse Police Benevolent Association. I represent the men and women of the Syracuse Police Department. I'm in for Bob Lonsberry today on WSYR 570. And we're going to quickly transition into the CRB, or the Citizens Review Board. Now, I have appeared on this show in the past, and I've discussed the CRB at length with Bob as a guest. And I've expressed my concerns to you. For those of you that don't know, the Citizens Review Board is essentially a group of citizens appointed by representatives from City Hall, the Common Council. And these individuals, separately from SPD Internal Affairs, separately investigate misconduct complaints alleged against our members. So they would receive the case file, they would conduct their own investigation, they would subpoena officers, force officers to come in and appear before them for a hearing in some cases. So that's what the CRB is here in the city of Syracuse. Now, similarly, in the city of Rochester, their version of our CRB is the PAB, Police Accountability Board. And this board was established back in 2019 based upon a referendum, a citywide vote. And as a part of that vote, it was established that the Rochester PAB, the Police Accountability Board, would have the authority to impose officer discipline on officers. So there is a distinction between the PAB and RCRB. CRB was established in the early 90s, and they had the authority at the time to recommend discipline to the chief. The PAB had the authority to impose discipline, which is really mind-blowing if you think about it. You're taking away the authority from the chief of police or the commissioner to impose discipline on their employees. But regardless, that was established in 2019, and the Rochester Locust Club, Rochester Police Union, sued the city. And they took it up through the state courts, and the Rochester Locust Club was successful. They won the case. And the courts ruled, I believe it reached the New York State Court of Appeals, the highest ranking court. They determined that the referendum or the PAB ability to impose discipline was unlawful. And the reason that it was unlawful was because it violated the Taylor Law and Section 75, Section 76 of New York State Civil Service Law. Now, 75 and 76 establish procedures, disciplinary procedures for public sector employees. And to educate you a little more on the Taylor Law is a law that establishes rules for municipalities and unions to follow. So they have to follow these rules and attempt to negotiate in good faith. Well, in the rule book, it indicates that discipline, okay, police discipline for this example, needs to be negotiated between the PBAs and the city. It's called a mandated subject of bargaining, meaning that the entities have to come together and work out a deal and establish a disciplinary process. All right, so that's a little education for you regarding the Taylor Law in 75, 76 of Civil Service Law. So for the Rochester case, they established that because of these laws, the PAB could not impose officer discipline. Okay. Well, shortly after this, it's my understanding that the Rochester PAB continued to, we'll say, operate as usual. And they were attempting to subpoena officers. They were still attempting to question officers. Actively investigating complaints that came into their office. So the Rochester Locust Club sued again. They sued again, and their position was not only can you not impose officer discipline, but quite frankly, you don't have the right or the authority to conduct any of these investigations that you're attempting to, again, based upon the Taylor Law, Section 75, 76 Civil Service Law, with what was established in the collective bargaining agreement between the Rochester Locust Club and the city. So that challenge makes its way through the courts as well. And the Rochester Locust Club was successful again. And to be frank with you, my interpretation of the ruling was fairly scathing to the Rochester PAB. And again, their decision indicated, yes, you cannot impose discipline. And furthermore, you cannot interview officers. You cannot subpoena officers. Quite frankly, you can't even investigate these cases because this process, this procedure has already been negotiated between the Rochester Locust Club and the city. So it's a violation of the law. Okay, that is my explanation to you in simplified terms. Now, RCRB has been in existence for quite some time, investigating our members. I learned of this ruling out in the city of Rochester, and I do appreciate the chief's office and Chief Russin, again, willing to listen to my concerns. And I presented this case to him in his office. He's a pretty sharp guy. I know he's well-versed in case law. He keeps up to speed on things. So I had a pretty strong feeling he was already aware of this case, but I did formally presented to him. And I said, Chief, I want you and your team, along with Corporation Counsel, to give this Rochester case a thorough review. Because it's my belief, based on my interpretation of this ruling, that it very well could apply to us here in the city of Syracuse. Now, please, listeners, keep in mind,

0: operate in the fashion that we are, continuing to investigate cops with this outside group because of the laws that I referenced to you earlier, and the disciplinary procedures have been negotiated in the past with the PBA in the city of Syracuse. It's in our 1998 collective bargaining agreement, or as a lot of people refer to as the contract. So the rules are established in there. When officers are to be interviewed, who they are to be interviewed by, who they can have as representatives. So these rules were established between Syracuse PBA and the city many, many years ago. So that is why I felt so strongly about this case. And it's unfortunate, but there are a number of members on our CRB who are not particularly interested in the facts of a case, the evidence of a case, officer testimony in a case, or even witness testimony. Unfortunately, many of them already have their mind made up before all the information is presented to them. So the appropriate parties were notified, and I'm sure you've read in the news that the city has taken the position that our CRB is temporarily on shutdown, so to speak, if you will. And obviously, it's a fortunate decision for our members. And when we come back from this commercial break, I'm going to dive into a new concept with you. I think you'll find very interesting. I have an idea to establish a new CRB that is truly citizen-driven. You won't want to miss this, but we're hitting the break right now. Stay on WSYR 570.
1: 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A slight delay of under 5 minutes due to construction on both sides of 2nd Street with single line traffic in alternate directions. That's between Mayor's Road and Tulip Street. I'm Gina Genesis on Syracuse's breaking news, weather, and traffic station, News Radio 570 WSYR.
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6: Cloudy for the rest of your Wednesday. Tonight's low 56. Partly sunny on Thursday, the high 78. Thursday night, clear to partly cloudy, a low 55. Friday, mostly sunny, a high 83. For Saturday, partial sun, high 85, and a high again, 85 on Sunday. From the Stellar Roofing Weather Center, I'm Andy Robb.
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5: 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It's like a hostage situation or something. 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
13: Hi, everyone. Thanks for staying on the line with us here at WSYR 570. I'm in for Bob Lonsberry today. I'm Joe Moran. I'm president of the Syracuse Police Benevolent Association, the union that represents Syracuse police officers. And we left the last segment on the CRB, the Citizens Review Board. I gave you a bit of a legal explanation for those listening. Now you know that if you didn't know, the CRB has been temporarily placed on pause due to some very strong court rulings out of the city of Rochester. And a point of emphasis that I wanted to make that I didn't touch on earlier, I know that the local news, some of our local news outlets, and there's been quite a bit of coverage, a new article came out today that I read, and they're trying to take the position that, well, no, the city of Syracuse and the city of Rochester are different because Rochester could impose discipline on officers. Syracuse could merely recommend discipline to the chief of police. They're trying to make that distinction. But as I explained to you, the legal ruling by the appellate division was very strong. And their position was, you cannot investigate these complaints. You don't have the authority to do so based on state law. So they are very similar, despite what you may be reading online. But I have an idea. That's right. The head of the police union has an idea for a new citizen review board that is truly and legitimately citizen-driven. Stay with me. Our CRB was established back in the early 90s, 1993, I believe. And back then, 30-ish years ago, was there a lot of video surveillance available back then? Certainly not on an incident-by-incident basis that our cops respond to, all these calls they respond to in the city, and they do a great job. But the video surveillance back then didn't exist as it does now. And all of our patrol members, officers, many of our detectives are all equipped with body-worn cameras. So in lieu of having a board, a group of citizens who don't have, in my opinion, the proper training, education, or knowledge to be accurately assessing police misconduct, because quite frankly, they don't know all of the rules in the game, we can transition here to the citizen. And this is all that the citizen has to do. Because as we know, with the repeal of 50A, police documents, body-worn camera, it's all FOIable. That means you can make a request for police reports, body-worn camera footage regarding any incident that you're involved in. You can make the request. There's a form online. I have completed the form because I actually still have to complete the FOIL, the Freedom of Information Law request form, if I want certain video surveillance of an incident our members are involved in. So if we have a citizen in this city that truly and genuinely believes that they were mistreated by the police, they didn't properly handle their call, they believe they were a victim of excessive force, go to the City of Syracuse website, complete the form, and submit it. Make the request for the body-worn camera footage. If you truly believe that you're the victim of police brutality or some other form of misconduct by one of our members, get the video surveillance. You have a right to it. Do what you'd like with it. Send it to SPD Internal Affairs. Call Channel 3. I'm sure they'll take the story. They'd love to write a negative story about a cop. So our citizens, they have the ammunition readily available. I don't believe we need a group of citizens who, in my experience, and I have firsthand experience, I've had to sit in front of them before, who are partial and biased towards the police. Our citizens that are out there listening, you think you've had a bad interaction, you've been the victim of police misconduct, make the FOIL request. Find the form online, submit it to City Hall, send it to the news. I'm sure they would love to report on a negative policing story. There's your CRB right there. It's right in our own citizens' hands. And this has been on the books for a while now in terms of the repeal of 50A and releasing police-related material. It's all out there in the universe. Okay? And our body-worn cameras were established. Our pilot program, I believe, was established back in 2016. So we're going on a decade here of body-worn camera footage. Okay? It's out there. And what are the incidents that have, quote-unquote, became viral? Some of our members placing a juvenile in a car for stealing a bag of chips. We had an incident where some of our members arrested a female perpetrator for stealing a tip jar during the Armory Square downtown detail. I mean, these are the big cases, right? These are the ones that are catching everybody's attention. These are the viral incidents. And then when we slow down and look at the body-worn camera and we get the totality of the case and all of the video surveillance involved, well, 99% of the time we find out that the officers were justified in their actions, that the use of force that they utilized was reasonable, that they followed policy. Even as the union president, I will recognize officers make mistakes. And if they do, then they need to be held accountable. I'm sure you would agree with me. But the overwhelming majority of the time, our officers are doing great police work. So that is my concept of the new CRB. We don't need a board. We have the video surveillance. It's out there. Go get it. You believe you're the victim of police misconduct? Run with it. I'm sure the media will latch right onto it. But based on my experience in representing these great men and women of the police department, I don't think you're going to find it. I'm Joe Moran. I'm president of the Syracuse PBA, filling in for the great Bob Lonsberry on WSYR 570.
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24: Cloudy, breezy, 67. I'm Dave Smith. These are the top stories. Onondaga County Health Department gets a $1.6 million grant from the state. Oneida County Sheriff's deputies investigating the discovery of a dead man. A tropical storm, Bertha, approaching the southeastern coast of Louisiana. Details ahead. First, traffic and weather together.
25: 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Bridge work continues with lane shifts out on the southbound side of the 481. That's between Kirkville Road and the 690, so use caution to those lane shifts. I'm Gina Genesis on Syracuse's breaking news, weather, and traffic station, News Radio 570 WSYR.
26: Tonight, rather cloudy, low 56, partly sunny for Thursday, high 78. Tomorrow night, clear to partly cloudy, low 55. Mostly sunny on Friday, high 83. And partly sunny Saturday, high 85.
27: 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President Trump with harsh words for Iranian leadership following several days of Pentagon strikes.
28: They want to make a deal. But I say they're not ready to make a deal. Because every time they make a deal, they want to change it and everything. They're not ready. They'll be ready very soon.
27: Speaking at a campaign-style event in Georgia, the FBI taking down another member of its most wanted fraudster list who allegedly stole Medicare from Medicare. The Trump administration claims they are cracking down on those who rip off the government.
29: That fraudster had 16 different bank accounts, stealing $500 million from American taxpayers. So federal investigators say Khalid Sattari was the mastermind behind this massive fraud scheme that provided expensive genetic cancer tests that patients didn't need.
27: Fox's Dana Marie McNichol. 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
24: From the 570 WSYR Newsroom, I'm Dave Smith. The Onondaga County Health Department has received a $1.6 million grant from the state.
0: The grant will be spread out over 5 years. It's to help schools, child care centers, workplaces, and community groups make healthier choices. Dr. Catherine Anderson, the county health commissioner, says the funding will allow the county to continue making long-term improvements, encouraging healthy living, and reducing health risks for residents of all ages. Bud Lowell, News Radio 570 WSYR.
24: Oneida County Sheriff's deputies are investigating the discovery of a dead man Monday. They say deputies were sweeping a homeless encampment off Burstone Road when they found the man on the ground. Oneida County Medical Examiner's Office was called to remove the body. Investigators say there's no indication of criminal activity, but the investigation's continuing. The CEO of Southwest Community Center in Syracuse out of a job. Valerie Hill was let go, according to the board president, for failing to complete paperwork required in order to obtain government grants, thus causing the center to lose out on hundreds of thousands of dollars. The board has hired an accounting firm. In the first game of the best-of-three series of the basketball tournament last night, Boeheim's Army defeated Hall Inn, the Seton Hall alumni team, 82-52. Game 2 is tomorrow night at the On Center in Syracuse, and Game 3, if necessary, will also be at the On Center. Tip-off for both of those is at 7. Your next news in 30 minutes, breaking news anytime on Syracuse's breaking news, weather, and traffic station, News Radio 570 WSYR on 106.9 FM.
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4: 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We got this new thing. That was Napster. There were 27 billion transfers per month, song transfers.
3: Everything was completely upended, and Apple came along in 2003 and brought massive stability to this huge sea change. 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
4: 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Pandora came along in 2005. Spotify comes along. They changed the game. Pandora was still trying to be kind of like radio in a way. 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But these royalties, Tidal pays the most at 1.3 cents. Apple's 0.7, YouTube Music 0.7. Spotify pays 0.4 cents per stream, same as Amazon, and then Pandora's down to 0.1. 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
6: Glad to have you back. This is Joe Moran, president of the Syracuse PBA, the union that represents Syracuse police officers. I'm in for Bob Lonsberry today on WSYR 570. Panhandlers. Let's take a moment to discuss panhandlers. We certainly have a fair amount of panhandlers in this city. And in all fairness, I think you can cross over any other major or medium-sized city, and you're going to come across some panhandlers. It's inevitable. And as I was preparing my notes for all of these segments on the Lonsberry Show, it didn't take me too long to think of the most prominent locations where panhandlers are located in the city. So if you're traveling 690 eastbound and you get off the Teal Ave ramp exit, you will typically find a couple of panhandlers at the end of the ramp. At the intersection of West Fayette Street and Southwest Street, again, another area common for panhandlers to congregate. Almond and Townsend was another area I thought of, and along with outside of the mall, right? That strip outside on Hiawatha Boulevard. So it took me about 15 to 20 seconds to think of those four locations as I was preparing my notes for you listeners out there. And I've done my research, present you some good material, and I could say with confidence that panhandling generally, typically, is legal. The courts have established this. I read a number of recent court rulings, and non-aggressive panhandling is legal. And the courts have actually viewed it as a First Amendment right, really. Freedom of speech, sound familiar? So that's how the courts have ruled on panhandling. However, there have been some cities that have pursued local ordinances to address aggressive panhandling. And outside of the ordinances, there are a couple of other avenues officers can pursue. If you are threatened or menaced by one of these panhandlers, an officer may be able to make an arrest on your behalf. If the panhandlers legitimately enter the roadway and are obstructing traffic, officers could technically issue a vehicle and traffic pedestrian ticket or infraction to that individual. So non-aggressive panhandling, standing on the side of the street, legal, interfering with traffic, threatening or menacing individuals, illegal, not permissible. Okay, so those are the rules of the game. Now, I was taught at a young age by my father to never pass judgment on individuals. You don't know what they went through in their life, their circumstances, so don't judge another person based merely on your observations. You don't know what they went through. And I can appreciate that advice from my father. But in New York State, I think you would agree with me, we have a robust social service programs available for the needy. And whether it's shelter, food, our food stamp, our SNAP benefits, many of these individuals do have resources at their disposal to assist them. And I know what I'm about to present to you may sound a little harsh. I'm not a heartless man. I am not insensitive. But I've worked these streets for over a decade, and I've learned a thing or two. Now, while you may pass some of these panhandlers in your motor vehicle as you're driving through the city, I fully understand and recognize the natural human response. You may have some sympathy for these individuals. I recognize that. And if you decide to issue them a personal donation, $5, $10, because you sympathize with them, that's your right. You can do whatever you'd like. It's your money. But I just wanted to explain to you so you fully understood where your money is going. And again, I know this may sound a little insensitive, but it is the truth. So for the individuals congregating near the Townsend and Adams intersection, if you drive through that intersection and issue any of those panhandlers money, they are walking into the Pioneer Homes apartment complex, and they are buying their dope, heroin or crack cocaine. They're using the substance, the illicit substance. And then typically they will spend the next hour or two in a haze, right, in a mental haze. They might be able to bum a sandwich off of somebody, and they will lose their high, and then they will return to their corner begging you or the next individual for money. Those at the West Fayette Street, Southwest Street intersection, they're going to transition over to the James Geddes Housing Projects to buy their drugs. The Teal Ave ramp off exit, they will proceed to Parkside Commons, another area historically known for drug activity and violent crime. And those standing outside of the mall, pretty confident they're probably making their way down Wolf Street. I've made some heroin busts myself personally on Wolf Street. So again, and I understand my presentation may sound somewhat abrasive, but it is the truth. I've encountered many of these individuals, and they're all drug users, or nearly all of them. I mean, I'm fairly confident when I say all of them are. They pretty much all are. And they're using their money, your hard-earned money, to go get their next high. And they walk into these neighborhoods where there is drug trafficking and drug activity. And they obtain their illicit substance. They use and they repeat the cycle. And it's a vicious cycle. I recognize that. And it's unfortunate. And prior to becoming a cop, I will admit, I remember one example vividly with my wife driving through the city, and we saw a female standing at Fayette and West, and we issued her some money. But again, I wasn't a cop at the time. I didn't have the experience that I had, along with all of our members. I don't think there is one member in the police department that would disagree with the material I'm presenting to you regarding panhandling. It's a hard truth. It's an unfortunate truth. And now I'm sure I handle it like many of you do. Well, I know that I handle it. You just do this straight stare ahead and drive by, because I know that if I were to issue any of these individuals my hard-earned money, they're going to be using it in a manner that's inappropriate. So that's that is my explanation to you on panhandling and the hard truths behind it. We have about one more segment left, I think. I'm going to go through my notes, try to give you a good one as we wrap up the show. I'm Joe Moran, president of the Syracuse Police Benevolent Association, the union that represents Syracuse police officers. I'm in for Bob Lonsberry today on WSYR 570.
25: 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Bridge work continues with lane shifts out on the southbound side of the 481. That's between Kirkville Road and the 690, so use caution to those lane shifts. I'm Gina Genesis on Syracuse's breaking news, weather, and traffic station, News Radio 570 WSYR.
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11: Cloudy for the rest of your Wednesday. Tonight's low 56. Partly sunny on Thursday, the high 78. Thursday night, clear to partly cloudy, a low 55. Friday, mostly sunny, a high 83. For Saturday, partial sun, high 85, and a high again, 85 on Sunday. From the Stellar Roofing Weather Center, I'm Andy Robb.
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6: Last segment, everyone. What an opportunity to host the Bob Lonsberry Show on WSYR 570. I'm Joe Moran, president of the Syracuse PBA, the union that represents Syracuse police officers. So we're on our last segment. Let's make a little transition here. Something non-police related. How is your health? How are you feeling? What are you eating on a daily basis? Yes, I know, I recognize how difficult it is to adhere to a balanced diet. And this union job got the better of me a couple years ago. I wasn't eating the best foods I should have. And back in early 24, I really made some adjustments to my eating habits. And I hope that maybe you'll consider to improve your health. Prior to becoming a cop, I was actually a phys ed teacher, and I studied community health and health education. And back when I was younger, I felt there was such a emphasis placed in the education system on carbohydrates and eating a certain amount of carbohydrates every day. But for me personally, and I think if you read any health news or health-related articles, there's really been a transition into eating a lot of high-protein food. And by doing so, you're going to feel much more full and complete when you eat a meal. I made that transition about a couple of years ago. I really tried to avoid the carbohydrates, the processed foods. And I have to tell you, I am feeling significantly better. Another thing to avoid are those liquid substances, those high sugar liquid substances, the Powerades, the Gatorades. I think I've told you in the past, I have young children, and we really try to make the best effort possible to avoid those high sugary substances for our kids. And then you get the insulin dump, and you feel pretty terrible after you eat those foods. So if I could give you any advice or recommendation, really focus on those high protein foods. If it's late at night and you need that late night snack, try to avoid anything after 8 o'clock. But if you have to, a protein shake, Greek yogurt with some fruit, you're going to be much better off. You're going to feel full. I guarantee you, you'll feel better in the morning. So sugar, in my opinion, I truly believe is, call it the death of America, but it's something we really need to try to avoid as an American society. And there will be an adjustment period. I can assure you that. I recall from a couple years ago, if you are a high carbohydrate, someone who eats a lot of carbohydrates and sugary substances, there you will have a 3 to 4 week window where you feel, a little off, mental clarity, maybe modified a little bit. But if you can prevail and get through that initial difficult adjustment period, I can assure you for the long stretch, you're going to feel a lot better. So just my take on health, focus on those high protein foods and you're going to feel better. I promise you that. So I have a few minutes left. I told you earlier in the show, I'd like to give a shout out to Fran Brown, the Syracuse football coach. And we talk about establishing positive community relationships with the police and members of the community. I just can't think of a better example or opportunity when we have a high profile individual in our community and he's willing to, or she is willing to extend her hand out to the police department and engage in good dialogue and constructive conversation. I mean, it's just a great gesture for the community and the members of the Syracuse Police Department to feel supported. So Fran Brown, you know, everyone recognizes him as the SU football coach, but he actually has a bachelor's degree in criminal justice from Western Carolina University. And what I really want to commend the man on is his ability or his willingness, as I said, to reach his hand out and have dialogue with the department. I know he's had conversations with the chief's office. Apparently, there are discussions about trying to create some kind of mentorship program between SU football and SPD. I think that's wonderful. And Mr. Brown, he took it upon himself to actually go on a ride-along with some of our members. So he I'm sure he got to see some sections or areas of the city that are a little more challenging than right around the SU neighborhood. As I said, he also attended roll calls and spoke with the officers, I believe, assigned to the day shift. So those are the kind of community leaders that we need in embracing the police. And in this situation, in my opinion, that's what Mr. Brown did by the examples that I just gave you. He didn't point his finger. He's not critical of the department. He's embracing us. And as I just mentioned, I gave you some examples, and I hope we continue that relationship with Mr. Brown and the SU football team. Again, I just heard some rumblings through the grapevines, but regards to this mentorship program, having some of his players, you know, meet some of our members or go on ride-alongs to see some of the challenges that our members face. And maybe more is a possible benefit. Maybe we get some of these SU football players to take the civil service exam and join the squad, because, boy, do we need them. We need good people. We need to increase this candidate pool of police recruits to try to improve these staffing numbers and these levels that I mentioned on earlier in the show, in this first segment. So I tip my hat to Fran Brown. We all should. This is a man, again, he extended his hand out, and he's embraced the Syracuse Police Department. We need more people like him. Let's hope this gains some traction. Who's next? Who is the next local public figure to extend their hand to the police department and say, how can we help you? How can we make this city a better place, a safer place, together? It was a pleasure and an honor being with you today on the Bob Lonsberry Show. I'm always so grateful that I get called out of the bullpen from time to time and fill in for the great Bob Lonsberry. I hope they give me the opportunity again soon. We had a great evening with you, all of you proud Americans out there listening to this show. And I certainly hope to see you again soon. God bless you. God bless your families. God bless America. Joe Moran from the PBA, WSYR 570.
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14: Cloudy, breezy, 67. I'm Dave Smith. These the top stories. A close call on Route 481 in Clay this afternoon. Amazon to address the Todd of Clay planning board tonight about building another warehouse. President Trump delivers a campaign-style speech in Georgia. Details ahead. 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
15: 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The 690 West still has traffic down to two lanes, so expect slowdowns approaching Townsend Street between exits 14 and 13, but no crashes. I'm Gina Genesis on Syracuse's breaking news, weather, and traffic station, News Radio 570 WSYR.
16: Tonight, rather cloudy, low 56, partly sunny for Thursday, high 78. Tomorrow night, clear to partly cloudy, low 55. Mostly sunny on Friday, high 83. And partly sunny Saturday, high 85.
17: Talking economic policy, I'm Lisa Lacerra, Fox News. That was one of the key themes of President Trump's speech during a speech in a key swing state.
18: The president put affordability in focus during an event in Marietta, Georgia.
19: 2 years ago, our country was dead. And now we're the hottest country anywhere in the world, respected by everybody all over the world.
18: President Trump concedes energy prices are up as a result of military strikes against Iran, but says inflation is falling.
19: And this is despite this that's going on. The stock market has hit 73 all-time highs since the election. Think of that.
18: The cost of living is the top issue for voters, according to Fox polling. And support for President Trump's handling of the economy has fallen 13 points since March.
17: Fox's Jared Halpern at the White House. On Iran, the president said they continue to get hit hard.
19: They want to make a deal. But I say they're not ready to make a deal. because every time they make a deal, they want to change it and everything. They're not ready. They'll be ready very soon.
17: This coming even as the U.S. and Iran continue to exchange fire. The president traveled to Georgia after attending the dignified transfer of four soldiers killed last weekend in the Iran conflict.
19: I've been there many times before. This was in particular something very sad.
17: The president invited the family of Lieutenant Tyler Feehan, who was from Georgia, to travel back from Delaware there with him on Air Force One. By a vote of 216 to 214, all Democrats opposing, the House has adopted a $95 billion budget proposal that would fund the Iran conflict and other White House priorities. But Republicans were divided over the plan, conservatives expressing concerns because there's no spending cuts to offset the cost. Wall Street, the Dow lost 6 points, the Nasdaq minus 146. The S&P off 10. 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
18: From the 570 WSYR Newsroom, I'm Dave Smith. A close call on Route 481 in Clay this afternoon. State police say a dump truck owned by Whitaker Trucking was traveling south when the front driver's side tire blew out. The driver, 41-year-old Paul Vaquez of Syracuse, lost control. The truck crossed the median, stopping in the northbound lanes. The truck was uninspected, and Vaquez was given three tickets, one for aggravated unlicensed operation. Amazon's going to address the town of Clay Planning Board tonight about building another warehouse.
0: They're looking to get the town's approval to build a 234,000 square foot facility just a mile down the road from their 3.8 million square foot fulfillment center on Morgan Road. The proposed warehouse will be in the Woodard Industrial Park and be built on about half of a 37-acre parcel. Amazon was expected tonight to present their amended plan to conduct drone deliveries, but they postponed doing that for now. Joe Lasky, News Radio 570 WSYR.
18: Demolition of portions of the Great Northern Mall started today. The mall was built in 1988 and shut down in 2022. There are a few businesses still connected to the mostly vacant building, and they are still open and operating. Some portions of the mall, though, will be torn down as the owner is looking to turn the property into a multi-use community. And the first game of the best of three series of the basketball tournament last night, Boeheim's Army defeated Hall Inn, the Seton Hall alumni team, 82-52. Game two is tomorrow night at the On Center in Syracuse, tip-off at 7. 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
5: 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And your call is 800-941-SHAWN straight ahead. 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
9: More strikes. strikes launched. I'm Lisa Lucera, Fox News. U.S. Central Command says the latest round began about an hour and a half ago and that they will continue to further degrade Iran's ability to threaten civilian mariners and commercial vessels in the region as a terror organization joins the conflict.
10: The Houthis have targeted and hit at least one tanker, perhaps two, that were carrying Saudi oil in the Red Sea. This basically broadens the war. It creates a second front and really puts the risk of chaos in the world oil market at a much higher level.
9: Fox's Steve Harrigan in Tel Aviv. During a stop in Marietta, Georgia, President Trump again said Iran wants to make a deal and claimed the U.S. doesn't need Iran's oil.
11: We don't need the Hormuz Strait, but we do it because we have to do it because we cannot let Iran have a nuclear weapon.
9: Meanwhile, House Republicans have narrowly passed a $95 billion package that would help fund the Iran conflict. The U.S. and Saudi Arabia have signed a new nuclear agreement that could pave the way for the kingdom to enrich uranium for its civilian nuclear program. A Fox News poll sheds light on what Americans think of President Trump, the midterms, and economic growth.
12: A Fox News poll of over 1,000 U.S. voters finding if the November election was today, 53% would back the Democratic candidate in their House district, while 46% would back the Republican. The Democratic advantage comes as President Trump's approval rating stands at 39%, unchanged for the last 3 months. Roughly three quarters of those polled, 76%, say they'd rate the economy as only fair or poor. And another three quarters say inflation has caused them financial hardship. 23% want dramatic change in the government, 50% viewing capitalism positively, 30% favoring socialism, up 3% from last year.
9: Fox's Kristen Goodwin, 31% of respondents view the Democratic Socialist of America positively. 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
13: From the 570 WSYR Newsroom, I'm Dave Smith. Amazon's going before the Clay Planning Board tonight to ask if they can be allowed to build a warehouse not far from their current fulfillment center on Morgan Road. Their 234,000 square foot facility would be built on the Woodard Industrial Park. Amazon has once again delayed presenting their plan for drone delivery operations to the board. A court officer with the Oneida County Supreme Court's been arrested by state police. 38-year-old James Madeira of Waterville is being charged with taking intimate pictures of an adult female without her knowledge. Troopers say there's no allegations that conduct occurred while he was on duty or in connection with his employment. Invisible demolition of the Great Northern Mall started today. The owner has said in the past that he wants to turn the property into a multi-use community. There are some businesses connected to that mostly vacant building, and they are still open and operating. Next update in 30 minutes, breaking news anytime. I'm Dave Smith on Syracuse Breaking News, Weather and Traffic Station, News Radio 570 WSYR on 106.9 FM.
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14: Cloudy for the rest of your Wednesday. Tonight's low 56. Partly sunny on Thursday, the high 78. Thursday night, clear to partly cloudy, a low 55. Friday, mostly sunny, a high 83. For Saturday, partial sun, high 85. And a high again, 85 on Sunday. From the Stellar Roofing Weather Center, I'm Andy Robb.
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